0: had sent out a Europe-wide appeal to help find a woman and two children after their father reported them missing from their home in eastern France. The two young boys, who were carrying backpacks with food and water but no identity documents, were discovered by a motorist in southern Portugal. A local woman who spoke to them said they described being taken to a forest, blindfolded, and told to look for a hidden toy. But when they took off the blindfolds, their mother had gone. A man and a woman reported to be the boy's mother and stepfather were arrested in a cafe in Portugal.
1: And a replica of the first Qantas plane is one of the first items installed ahead of the Parramatta Powerhouse Museum's inaugural exhibition. The maiden exhibition, Task Eternal, is due to open later in the year. It will explore humanity's quest to overcome gravity and take to the skies. Turning to sport, Australian Alex de Minaur has progressed to the semi-finals at the Hamburg Open, where he'll play American Tommy Paul. And in AFL, the Crows say Isaac Rankin will undergo further tests today after suffering a suspected calf strain in last night's 9-point loss to the Hawks in Launceston.
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3: Good morning and welcome to the Mornings With program on this Friday, the 22nd day of May till midday. You are with Michael Christian. More national news will be coming your way at 11 a.m. This is City Park Radio. The time is now 4 minutes past 11. Having a look at the temperatures around the Launceston area. Cressy is 3.5 degrees. It's also 3.5 at the Launceston Airport. Up north at Lowhead, it's 7.5, and here in beautiful Launceston this morning, 6.5 degrees. Looking for a maximum top temperature today of 17. It'll be a mostly sunny day, patchy fog and frost this morning, light winds throughout the day. Overnight tonight will be 3 and a top tomorrow of 17. It'll be a cloudy day tomorrow, the chance of morning fog, medium chance of showers and also light winds. Fire danger rating today, well, there's no rating. The UV rating is 2, which is expected to reach 2, which is low. Sun protection is not required. That is it for the latest weather. I'll give you some more updates after the news at 11. We're going to kick off the morning with Andrew Gold.

0: Blue Gold right back there from 1978. Thank you for being a friend. I think that was also the theme from the Golden Girls. City Park Radio, it's 9 minutes past 10.
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0: Yes, come on in and take a guided tour of the City Park Radio Radio Museum. It's where you enter from Cameron Street and where Cameron Street meets Tamar Street, and that's the entrance to the City Park itself. We're just on the left-hand side. David's your host today, and he is just itching to show you around and discuss a vast collection of older radios in the museum. So it's open now. Beat the queues if you're over from the Hawthorn Adelaide game last night looking for something to do. Come on in. Radios that we have on display, they date right back to the 1920s. So come on in, we're open right now. Beat the queues, and we're here till 2 p.m. this afternoon.

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0: Crowded House and Something So Strong. 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From the Community Diary today, we have the Greatest Show Choir featuring 150 show-stopping singers from Launceston, Melbourne and Brisbane, and they'll be performing on Sunday, the 31st of May, this spectacular... Spectacular Mass Choir will be singing the hits from musicals such as Chicago, Oliver, Rent, Hairspray and The Boy from Oz and plenty more. 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Presented by Vox Harmony, also the City of Launceston Choir, Play It Forward and Jonathan Welch AM. That's for the Greatest Show Choir, and it's featuring 150 show-stopping singers from Launceston, Melbourne and Brisbane, and they'll be performing on Sunday, the 31st of May.
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0: 1994 was the year The Lion King was the movie. That was Elton John and Can You Feel the Love Tonight? 25 minutes to 11 here at City Park Radio.
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0: You're with Michael Christian on the Morning With program right through till midday. If you are listening Sunday night at 8 o'clock, that great program, The Sounds of Stage and Screen. 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
2: Hello, I'm Shannon Kirkwood. Social Service and Equitable Housing Groups are urging the federal government to quickly progress its housing tax reforms. Lewis Donaldson has more.
3: ACOS, Everybody's Home, Better Renting and National Shelter say the long overdue changes to negative gearing and the capital gains discount will make a difference in the housing market and level the playing field. They say it will remove the unfair tax breaks which give investors an advantage over Australians who just want a home to live in. CEO of National Shelter Jackson Hills says claims these changes will increase rent prices are often overstated and risk distracting from the real structural issues in the housing system. The government is seeking to push its tax reform package through Parliament before the July winter break.
2: Australians who are among the hundreds of pro-Palestinian activists detained in Israel will be heading home in the coming days. Israel confirmed the group were being deported to Turkey. The activists were welcomed at the airport in Istanbul to cheers from supporters. Israel's National Security Minister Itamar Ben-Gvir has come under criticism for taunting the detainees who were on the global Samud flotilla and set sail from Turkey last Thursday. 430 people from more than 40 countries were on board. In a statement from the flotilla's Australian delegation, the Australians will be undergoing examinations at a hospital and will meet with lawyers before their return to Australia. A hospital treating Ebola patients in the Eastern Democratic Republic of Congo has been torched. Relatives stormed the facility and attempted to remove the body of a patient after authorities refused to release it. The BBC's Amory Makumino reports.
4: The military placed medical workers under their protection while police tried to restore order. Health experts warn that Ebola can spread through contact with the body of someone who has died from the virus because bodily fluids remain highly infectious after death. The World Health Organization recommends that only trained burial teams wearing protective equipment should handle Ebola victims.
2: Almost 140 people are believed to have died from the virus. Residents in a regional WA town have reported severe shaking after a magnitude 3.4 earthquake this morning. Geoscience Australia says the earthquake occurred at 5:30 and hit northwest of Kalgoorlie-Boulder at a depth of 5 kilometres. In the United States, the execution of a convicted killer has been halted in Tennessee due to issues with the insertion of the IV line for the lethal injection. State officials say medical personnel were unable to find the suitable vein for a backup line as required by the state's execution protocol, and efforts to insert a central line also failed. The governor's office has issued a reprieve, with Bill Lee announcing the state won't try again for at least a year. AFL legend Michael Long will be leading the way in the Long Walk NAM Festival and the Walk to the G today. His historic journey to Canberra in 2004 inspired the annual event, which brings people together to stand in solidarity with Aboriginal and Torres Strait Islander communities. Yorta Yorta Man, singer-songwriter and didgeridoo player Scott Darlow will be one of the performers to take the stage later today. Participants of the Walk to the G will set off this evening and arrive at the MCG for the Sir Doug Nicholls round fixture between Essendon and Richmond. And NASCAR says the entire community is heartbroken over the sudden death of 41-year-old two-time Cup Series champion Kyle Busch. His family had confirmed yesterday he had been hospitalised with a severe illness.
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5: Welcome back to the Mornings With program on this Friday, the 22nd day of May, till midday. You're with Michael Christian. We'll have more national news coming your way at midday. This is City Park Radio. Time is 4 minutes past 11. Having a look at the temperatures around the Launceston area, Cressy is 7.5 degrees at the moment. The Launceston Airport is also 7.5. Up north at Lowhead, it's 10, and it's also 10. Here in Launceston, we're looking for a maximum top temperature today of 17. It'll be a mostly sunny day. Patchy fog. Fog and frost this morning, light winds also. Overnight, 3 degrees and a top tomorrow, 17. Cloudy day tomorrow, chance of morning fog. no frogs, and a medium chance of showers and light winds. Fire danger today, well, there's no rating today. The UV rating is 2, which is low, so sun protection is not required. That's it for the latest weather. You'll get some more updates after the midday news, and of course that'll be just after the the 12 o'clock is the long lunch with Chris Ball, so he'll give you some updates on weather after the news there. 2 o'clock is Afternoons With. 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

0: David Soul, and he's not giving up on us. 9 minutes past 11.
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1: In the centre of Launceston, on the edge of City Park, is a little piece of radio history. 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
5: I've heard people say that too much of anything is not good for you, baby. But I don't know about that. There's many times that we've loved and we've shared love and made love. It doesn't seem to me like it's enough. It's just not enough for you.

Barry White on City Park Radio and Can't Get Enough of Your Love, Babe. 22 minutes past 11. Coming to Australia soon, I think, is the musical, Neil Diamond musical, A Beautiful Noise. And this is Will Swenson.

little bitty Jew, black or white, rich or poor, gay, straight, great and small, God's children all. Now the good Lord gave us two hands for the giving and for the taking. And when your brother is troubled,

0: Neil Diamond, the musical A Beautiful Noise, coming to Australia in August. And of course, that was a medley of songs there by Will Svensson.
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0: Leo Sayer and How Much Love. 29 minutes to midday here at City Park Radio. From the Community Diary, we have the Launceston Scrabble Club invites new players to join them on Monday afternoons for one-on-one games. This is a friendly group who meet for one-on-one competition and rules games. It's a very casual, and players can refer to their dictionaries. The Scrabble Club meets every Monday from 2 till 5pm at the All Year Round Hotel on Wellington Street, South Launceston. Come along, go along anytime it suits. It's drinks and coffee are available in the bar, and there's plenty of parking at the rear. For more information, you can call Diana, and her number is 0410 447 099. That's the Launceston Scrabble Club, and they meet every Monday afternoon for one-on-one games.
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0: John Farnham and Human Nature there, and Every Time You Cry. I'll try and get the time right this time. It's 17 minutes to midday, and coming up after the midday news is The Long Lunch, and your host today is none other than Chris Ball, followed by Afternoons with John Wilson, Emery Scott. Emery's going to drive you home tonight from 5 till 7, and Souvenirs. Don't forget that great program, Souvenirs, and your host tonight is Sheila Hoban.
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0: 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Let's try it again. 16 minutes to midday. 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

Gloria Gaynor and Never Can Say Goodbye. I'm going to say goodbye now. I hope you've enjoyed the music today. Thanks for tuning in and listening to the Mornings With program. Coming up next is the midday news, followed by the long lunch. And of course, your host for today's long lunch is the best in the business, Chris Ball. And don't forget, the City Park Radio Museum, well, it's open now, and it's open right through till 2 p.m. Enjoy the rest of today in beautiful Launceston, and let's do it all again Sunday night at 8 o'clock for the sounds of Stage and Screen.

0: New music, music of this century. That's Zach Weeks and his track called Rent Free. Of course, Zach Weeks hails from the northwest coast of Tassie.
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0: The Long Lunch Program, 8 minutes past 12. It's a Friday, and it's that time of the month again. We have a visit from the West Tamar Mayor in this hour of the program. In the second hour, we'll meet Tasmania's not newest, but changed parties, Senator for Tasmania. We'll also check in with Richard Bailey. He's coming in to talk real estate as well. And we'll chat with Matt Donaldson about this weekend's sport coverage here on City Park Radio. Well, we had Zach Weeks from the northwest coast. A little bit closer to Launceston, we find Eddie Talaya.

That's a track from the album Tray by Eddie Talaya, Sam Popo, a track that he wrote with Tad Talaya as well. Heard it here on City Park Radio, championing the cause for Tasmanian music, 12 past 12. A little bit further east from Deloraine, we find Tim Gambles, another Tasmanian artist. Here's a track he released, I think it was back August of last year. It's called Story Told Wrong. Tim Gambles.

0: finishing up our three-play of Tassie Talent there. TTT, three-play, Tassie Talent. Tim Gamble's and Story Told Wrong, released August of last year. 16 past midday at your City Park Radio community station in Launceston, 103.7, 96.5 FM, online at cityparkradio.com or via the Community Radio Plus app.
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0: I last heard that track performed by Mavis Staples. That's Emma Donovan now and Eyes on the Prize. I know a few people with Eyes on the Prize.
1: NTFA Premier League action this weekend on City Park Radio is Launceston hosting Deloraine at Windsor Park. Both sides are coming off wins in round 5 and will be hungry for more. These sides last met in round 2, which was a close encounter until three-quarter time. Deloraine will be keen to atone for that result, while Launceston looks to continue its unbeaten run this season. Join Matt Donaldson and the team from 5 to 2 this Saturday afternoon for all the best of NTFA Premier League footy. 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
0: 23 past 12. The weather's sort of changing a little bit. It feels like winter's starting to creep up on us, although I expect we're going to have a few more warmer days. But certainly some of the nights are getting a bit cool at the moment for us. Sort of reminded me that seasons change. Here's a new track by Sebastian Haisman.

0: music just doesn't get any fresher than that, does it? Released this very day, the 22nd of May, Sebastian Haseman from Melbourne and Seasons Change. 28 past 12, after we have a message, it's off to the West Tamar Council.
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0: Guess what happened this week? This Tuesday passed, there was another council meeting at the West Tamar Council. And the mayor from there, Christina Homdale, joins us on the program today. Good afternoon.
2: Thank you again, Chris, for having us.
0: It's an interesting time for local government because it's only less than 6 months away and everyone's up for election again.
2: Well, and I mean, you know, everybody's getting ready and getting very excited and thinking strategically and, you know, keeping secrets. And so it's going to be interesting.
0: I know you're not prepared for this, but does the council organise any sort of show and tells for those people that might like to consider nominating?
2: We used to do that. We haven't got any plans this time, but it's still not too late. I think the reality is that certainly when I stood for council 16 years ago, it was a different scenario because there wasn't a lot of information about, so councils did

0: did, you know, run information sessions. And I know once I got into council, my councillor colleague Joy Allen and I for several years ran workshops for women. You know, we were trying to get more women and get a more even balance in the council. And we have now, we have four women in council now, so, you know, out of nine councillors, so I think we're doing pretty well. But it's not too late. We haven't had a demand for it, but it's certainly something that we would look at to see if we can facilitate. And I think that the local government association will also be doing something via webinars, I think.
1: And I do believe it's going to become more competitive because the councils are being reduced in size.
0: Absolutely. We will be reduced from 9 to 7. And the rationale behind that is because the government says it's going to allocate the salaries that they, or it's not a salary, it's actually a stipend, that those two councillors would get among the other seven councillors, which isn't going to be much.
1: No.
0: It's going to be a couple of cups of coffee, I think. But anyway, that's our situation. But, you know, the local government sector is concerned as to how the smaller municipalities that presently have 6 or 7 councillors being reduced by 2, it could be that if one councillor's sick and one's on annual leave or something, you know, you haven't even got a quota. But that's the decision, and we'll see how it goes.
1: It's interesting because another country had recent elections, and some of the people that are successful have no idea what happens in council. They have no idea about constitutions or standing orders or anything like that.
0: Absolutely. And a lot of people don't realise that council doesn't have the power that our ratepayers think. Like, I quite often get asked by a ratepayer to have something done, and I said, well, I can't give you an answer now. Well, why not? You're the mayor. You can tell them what to do. And I said, no, I can't. In local government, the mayor is responsible for the governance of the municipality and the council. The CEO is responsible for all matters operational. I can't go to any staff member and tell them what to do. I can ask the CEO to tell them what to do, but I can't. So it is quite structured.
1: All right. Well, of course, at this time of the year, the councils look at budgets, and mainly they set rates for the coming 12 months as well. How did you go down your area?
0: We went very well. We were, all of us actually told our financial people that we didn't want to see the number 5 in front of for our rates. So we came in at 4.9, which I think is a modest increase for the things that we want to do. And if anybody was to look through our budget, which we also passed at this council meeting, which is online, you know, we've got a pretty ambitious program ahead of us to deliver right across the municipality.
1: And when you stop and think about, you know, the inflation, the cost of living index as well, that's quite modest in this day and age this particular time.
0: And you know, Chris, it's a funny thing. When we have financial situations, we at council see that just by the way that the ratepayers pay their rates. Mm. And it does, you know, we don't have many applications for hardship assistance where we can put down a plan where it can be paid on a monthly basis. But we always see when there is a financial crisis that not too far down the line, it starts to appear that the people can't pay in a lump sum, so they get the discount. They don't pay until the last day if they can. So, yeah, it's going to be interesting to see. And I know, you know, I mean, all of us, it's not just our ratepayers, we're ratepayers as well, but the way the cost of living is going up at the moment, I don't know how some families do it.
1: I was just thinking about the costs, the operating costs of the council, and, you know, like I'm impacted by the fuel price going up and down. The council, with their fleet of trucks and equipment, must also suffer.
0: Absolutely we are, and we've put in, you know, I don't know that the cost of fuel is going to ever come down. It never does. Once it goes up, it stays there. But we've been very rational in our thinking on how we're going to use our fleet of vehicles to try and save money as well. And, you know, people in the community that say, oh, the rates are going up and, you know, all of our cost of living and our costs have gone up. But council gets those same cost rises as well. Everything that we contract out has gone up. You know, the man hour fee has gone up, materials have gone up, consultants' fees have gone up, everything's gone up, power, you know, the electricity has gone up. So we have to cover it somehow, because I think we've talked in the past, the only way that council can get any funding is through rates and the federal assistance grants. And when the federal assistant, and they're fantastic because they're untied, so you can apply for the money for any project you want. But when they were introduced by the Whitlam government in the mid-70s, the federal assistance grants totaled 4% of the nation's tax income. We're now down to 0.4% of national tax in federal assistance grants. So, you know, everything's being cut, and we're being cut as well.
1: So in the budget you looked at this past week, yeah, what are some of the big ticket items in that budget for you for the next 12 months
0: The Lagana Community and Sports Precinct, we have put a lot of effort into being very equal right across the municipality on road maintenance, footpaths, the sort of things that people are expecting. And I don't think that a lot of people know, but West Tamar Council's got nearly 700 kilometres of country roads that we have to look after. So it's business as usual, but we really have tried very hard. Instead of putting a lot of money into one project and everything else being ignored, we've spread it right across the board. And hopefully that those things will be visible to our ratepayers, and they'll see that, you know, their rates are providing good facilities for them.
1: One of the things I think has been on the table for a while is the Lagana Strategic and Community Plan. You've got big plans for Lagana?
0: Well, we have, Chris. You know, Lagana is not just the fastest growing area in northern Tasmania. It's the fastest growing area. I think we've just knocked off Kingborough. And we know that in the next 10 to 15 years, the population of Lagana will increase by about, conservatively, by about 8,000 people. And we think it'll go higher than that. So we've got to start planning. We can't 10 years down the line say, oh, oops, we need a sports amenity area or a community complex. So the project is actually budgeted at $20 million, and it will mean that we can build 4 multi-purpose basketball courts, we can build community amenities, meeting rooms, rooms for community activity, open spaces for marketplaces and concerts and community gatherings, new change and club room facilities, primarily for the Lagana Cricket Club, because that's the Lagana Oval is their new home now. But it will also be used by any of the other user groups, sports user groups that use that oval outside of school hours, because the kids have it during school hours. And we also hope that the change room and club room amenity will actually we're looking at a fairly high standard that will also have a function facility, so that it will make revenue as well.
1: Is that similar to Windsor Park?
0: Yeah, a smaller version really of Windsor Park. And you know, Chris, 16 years ago when we said we were going to build the Windsor Community Precinct, and everybody said, oh, it's never going to work. You know, $16 million, you've got to be kidding. And yet we were prepared to put up $16 million of our own money, but we were very fortunate that at the time the federal government had the schools, halls and amenities program. So we got $3.5 million from that, and it ended up being a $16.5 million project. So as a council, we still put up $13 million of our own money. So we're not a council that is continually putting their hands up for support or the cost of the full project. And the Lagana one is budgeted at $20 million. We have to thank Senator Helen Polly. She really worked very hard to get a $5 million grant for us from the federal government, and that was in this year's recent federal budget. And we've approached the state government for an equal amount of $5 million, and the council would meet it dollar for dollar and put in $10 million. And it's really disappointing that, you know, I know that the state budget has been a very hard one for the government to decide on. And we were told from the outset that, no, there's no money for what you're trying to do there. So that means that we have to cut it back to just two basketball courts and the other basic things. We can't do the whole project in one hit. And that's disappointing because those courts are desperately needed. We have children that live in Beaconsfield that are going and playing basketball on the Launceston courts at Hobblers Creek Road on a Monday night at 9:30, you know, a school day, and the kids are out because that's the only time they can get court time. And what's really disappointing was when I picked up yesterday's Examiner to find that the sports minister had allocated $4 million for improvements to the already existing courts in Elphin. That's disappointing because, as I understand it, that was a discretionary decision. It wasn't funding that had already been allocated in the budget. And I just think that for a growing community, outside of Launceston, we're the biggest municipality in northern Tasmania. And I think that the amenities that we already provide to the public aren't just used by the West Tamar ratepayers. Our facilities at Windsor, our cricket ground, our two soccer grounds, our oval, the Windsor Oval, they're used by clubs from all the greater Launceston area clubs. So we're not asking for a big handout. We're happy to match it dollar for dollar. Mm-hmm. So I've got to say, it was disappointing. And I hope that we can somehow continue to negotiate to be able to do that project in one hit rather than by, having to do it in stages.
1: Mm. We're on the state budget at the moment. Was there anything else there that would affect local government that you've seen at this brief stage?
0: No. Sometimes at budget time, state governments try and slip in a little bit of cost,
1: saving.
0: Cost saving and moving costs, cost shifting, we call it. But this time, no, look, it hasn't been that bad. And we do understand that all the governments are under pressure with budgets. But it was just disappointing that what I believe was a discretionary decision didn't give our wish more consideration.
1: Mm-hmm. Back to council matters, you had a petition there about a child mining centre proposed in Lagana.
0: Yeah, it's not often that council gets a petition, Chris, and this one in particular is about a development application for the building of a childcare centre in the centre of a residential area in Lagana. And we got the petition. There were many representations at last month's council meeting against it. It doesn't come to council for consideration until June, but I suspect that we'll have a fairly full public gallery that day because the community is concerned. And while we as a council can't make any kind of decision until we see the development application, I think there will be a fair amount of pressure on councillors to seriously consider which way they go on this particular application.
1: Is that a case of listening to your ratepayers and then looking at what the planning will allow and then making a suggestion? Do councils make suggestions?
0: We can't consider community sentiment. If a development application complies with our planning scheme, the Tasmanian planning scheme, and the recommendation of our highly qualified planning staff, and, you know, these sorts of planning applications can have up to 70 or 80 pages of documents. So they're very carefully scrutinised. And if our planner recommends to approve and we go against it, what is likely to happen is that the developer will appeal it. We will go to the tribunal for mediation. I don't think that would happen. And then it goes to the Tasmanian Planning Commission. And just to defend our decision that went against a planner's recommendation could cost council up to $20,000 in legal fees to defend, not supporting the recommendation. Yeah, yeah. So councils have to be very careful when it comes to when something is recommended because it complies. Then you really do have to support it. But then the public can take a matter to the Tasmanian Planning Commission as well if they're not happy with the decision. So it's going to be an interesting meeting and we'll see what happens.
1: Yeah, a few checks and balances in there.
0: Absolutely.
1: Look, finally, let's talk about a special program that the council's supporting, a free six-week program. You're trialling it?
0: This is a good one, Chris, and I'm even thinking of going along as well. It's a six-week program of fitness. It's called Live Long, Live Well. It's run by the Tasmanian Health Service. It's at the Windsor Community Precinct, the Exeter Hub. It's free. It's a two-hour session for 6 weeks. A really nice morning tea is included. And if anybody is interested, you have to make a booking, which is 6702-6060, or just call the council switchboard and make a booking. And I think it's a great way to, you know, while away the cold winter months, getting fit and active. And I think it'll be a really well supported program. And I've got to get in and try and get a place as well.
1: Mm-hmm. A good place being go do a little bit of a winter exercise and have some snacks and then have a chat.
0: Yeah,
1: and
0: you know, one of the things that councillors really appreciate is when we go out to these functions, you know, we love getting face-to-face feedback from our ratepayers, because if they're you know, a request is unreasonable, we can explain to them why it can't be done. It doesn't make them happy, but at least they understand. So it's a part of the deal when you're a councillor. I go into the supermarket to buy a bottle of milk and I go out an hour later because I get stopped in every aisle I go down. So.
1: I thought you were going to say, I can't find the milk.
0: No. But it's almost that.
1: Yeah. Christine, look, thanks for coming in and having a chat. We'll do it again in June, I hope.
0: Yes. I think that will be an interesting one because there'll be some interesting decisions that will be made.
1: Mm-hmm.
0: And again, thank you for the opportunity and, you know, cheers to all the great volunteers that run this radio station.
1: Thank you, Christine. Christine Holmdale, the Mayor of the West Tamar Council. And if you want to find out a lot more about the West Tamar Council, they've got a website. It's wtc.tas.gov.au. It's 11 minutes to 1, City Park Radio. This is the Alan Parsons Project.

0: sound of the Alan Parsons Project and Eye in the Sky. It's 6.5 minutes to one. National Radio News at 1 o'clock. We were speaking previously to the Mayor of the West Tamar Council, Christine Omdale, and another event happening in Lagana this coming Tuesday. The Rotary Club of Lagana holding a business networking event early on the morning of next Tuesday. Lagana Business Link will feature guest speakers Dr. Reddy from the Lagana Medical Centre and Freya Beach from the Australian HR Institute. Now, it's on from 7 a.m. to 9 a.m. at the Lagana Tavern, and you're asked to book for this event. 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That's for their business networking event next Tuesday morning at 7 a.m.
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be my witness, I never shall yield. Till we come face to face, till we come face to face. He knows his way in the dark, mine is the way of the Lord, and those who follow the path of the righteous

good. It's a great song. I love it. The track is called Stars. And one of the stars is here in Launceston. No prizes for guessing who it was. I don't think he's performing at the Music Theatre Festival, but that was Matthew Garwood. And I like Les Mis so much, I thought I'd feature another Tasmanian artist playing another, singing another track from the same show. This is John DeYoung.

0: local talent doesn't get any better than that. I saw John De Jong do that on stage back in the 90s, I think it was, and I still think it's one of the best versions of that song, John De Jong. I played that because we've got the Music Theatre Festival in Launceston. It still runs tonight, tomorrow and Sunday out of Clarendon. Check out their website for more information. It's 12 minutes past one at City Park Radio.
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0: And in the hot seat this afternoon is the Launceston woman, Maya Stocks. Before starting her life here in Launceston, she grew up in Iran, where her family was heavily impacted by the turbulence and chaos that followed the 1979 revolution over in Iran, of course, not here in Australia. And this afternoon, she's in conversation with our presenter, Rob Youngs, and we learn of the challenges Maya overcame and the humour and love that has carried her forward to this very day. You hear that in the hot seat this afternoon from 4 o'clock here on City Park Radio.

0: from the Northern Territory. That's the artist Colin Lilley and his latest release called This Land.
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0: 18 minutes past one here at City Park Radio, and my guest this afternoon, I was going to say a new senator for Tasmania, but she's been a senator for Tasmania for quite some time now, Senator Tammy Tyrrell. Good afternoon.
3: Hey, Chris, how are you?
0: Not too bad. You were elected, what, 3 years?
3: 2022. So I'm 4 years old as a politician.
0: Yeah, and so you think you know everything in politics?
3: Hell, I know. I don't know even half of it yet, pretty sure.
0: It's pretty full on, isn't it, really, when you're in Canberra?
3: It's 2022 weeks of the year that we're in Canberra when it comes to sitting days, next fortnight's budget estimates, so, and then there's committee work. So we're not here in Tasmania that much.
0: But when you're in Canberra, it's not sort of like you're there for question time and then you go home and go back to your office and put your feet up.
3: Gosh, no. Like, it's pretty full on. Like, a day in Canberra starts about 7 o'clock in the morning, and depending on what happens during the day, it can finish about 11 o'clock at night.
0: Mm. I've never seen you in any of the footage out of Canberra. Are you jogging by the lake?
3: Yeah, I am, actually. Yeah. I'm a jogger. I'm built for comfort, not speed. I don't jog. But no, I'm not one of those loud, yelly McYelly politicians. I'm more of a calm, quiet, get my point across and make sure that I talk to people in the background. So is that what I care about is heard by the right people and in the right tone.
0: So back in 2022, or actually 2021, because you had to make a decision to do something, were you really ready to be in Parliament, or were you just hoping that something might come, or were you just filling out a ticket just in hope?
3: Well, there's two sides to that coin. I was working for a politician, and most Tasmanians would know Jackie Lambie. I was her office manager at the time, and there was an opportunity to run candidates in the 2022 election, and she felt like it was time to have a crack because it was the first time that she was seriously campaigning to grow her numbers. We worked really hard, and I mean really hard. Jackie and I worked like day and night. And when the Liberal people put out their ticket, they put Erica Betts third on the ticket, which opened up the running field huge. Mm-hmm. And guess what? All the work that we did paid off. I got elected.
0: I don't want to go into the political science of it all, but, you know, you could always hear the moans and groans about who gets what position on the ticket.
3: If you want to come first, second or third, it matters where you are on the ticket. Yeah. If you're in a major party, you need to be in the top two. You're not going to win third on the ticket.
0: Yeah. So when you got elected, was it what you expected?
3: Oh, it was everything I thought it was going to be and a hell of a lot more. Mm. When I was thinking about running, I asked my family, my boys and my partner, are you okay for me to do this? Because I'm not going to be around. I'm not going to be present. And that was just campaigning. And now, 4 years later, if you talk to my sons, they're like, I'm not there for the birthdays. I'm not around for Mother's Day. I'm not about much. But you know what? I'm always on the phone. And they know that if they send up a red flag on a message, Mum will call as soon as she can. Chris is just having to clear his airways just a minute.
0: Yeah. Not because I'm embarrassed or I'm stuffed for words. but because you got elected, you made the decision to move to Launceston?
3: Yeah, it was one of the things that Jackie and I agreed to if and when I won a seat was that I would move to Launceston. It was either Launceston or Hobart, and stuffed if I'm moving to Hobart. Mm. Launceston was a good compromise for me because it's just a big country town, and it's been an absolute blessing for me to live here because I've grown to love it a lot.
0: So you're here to stay, but why did you split with Jackie?
3: Basically, she didn't think I was representing the Jackie Lambie Network in the way that she wanted me, her for me to do it. And you know what, when you're in a relationship where the other person doesn't love you as much as you love them, you leave, don't you?
0: Mm-hmm.
3: And it's one of those things, I equated it at the time that we were like getting a divorce. So mum and dad didn't agree anymore, but the kids were always going to get looked after. And the people of Tasmania are my kids in that relationship. And I think I've done pretty good representing the kids, you know, over the last 4 years. And that's what I want to do for the next 2 years.
0: I was just thinking, and I'm just thinking about being a senator for Tasmania. You're a senator for the whole state of Tasmania, right? And I sometimes get confused. Are you a senator for Tasmania or are you a party apparatchik?
3: Well, I don't know what that last word meant, but I'll guess it means that I'm part of the crew and I'll do what I'm told when I'm told. He's nodding. Okay. Look, as an independent senator, I had freedom of thought, but that was fine in my first 3 years. My first 3 years, the crossbench had power. They could negotiate changes with the government to get a win on the board. It's different in this current government. Mm. The Labor Party have a majority in the lower house. They don't need anybody's permission to pass legislation. And in the Senate where I sit, they can have support of the Coalition or the Greens to pass any legislation. So as a crossbencher or independent, I've voted with the government a lot, similarly in the past 4 years, even when I was with Jackie. And for me, it was a natural progression in this current government to be at the table where I can influence the good stuff for Tasmania as much as possible. And even in my first speech, I said to the media and people in general, I will not apologise for changing my mind, because any decision that you make for your family, work, personal, political family, you take the information you have in front of you and you make the best decision for that family. And for my Tasmanian family, being in the government is the best thing possible, because that's where decisions are made and I can bring back more money for health, education and the justice system, because apparently the state government are taking money out of that as well. So I'm all about the Tasmanian family.
0: Can we go back a little step back when you were independent in between parties, let's say, and you said that prior to the last election that the independents did have a bit of sway in shaping policy in this country. How much, how effective were you as sort of shaping Australia back then?
3: Well, so I'm all about the Tasmanian family.
0: Can we go back a little step back when you were independent in between parties, let's say, and you said that prior to the last election that the independents did have a bit of sway in shaping policy in this country. How much, how

0: which I went through a negotiation process where I wanted Tasmania to get the goods. But I ended up doing a deal where every state and territory got 1,200 homes each out of that. Mm-hmm. So even the ACT got 1,200 homes. So that's huge. I negotiated the money for the stadium, which, yes, I didn't support the stadium as an independent, but I had no skin in that game. It was always going to be a state political game. I got the money that the federal government gave to the state government, GST exempted, because that wasn't included in the original deal. And that's hundreds, you know, it's tens of millions of dollars that I saved for the Tasmanian people. They're two examples of what I did. And there's other politicians that are in Parliament for 28 years or so. They haven't gotten anything like that. They haven't gotten anything like that for the people that they're there to represent.
1: When you were negotiating, you mentioned the affordable housing then. Is it a case of being a pragmatic and saying, well, okay, I want this for my state, but it's got to be for every other state as well?
0: You've got to
1: give in occasionally?
0: No, well, with the Housing Australia Future Fund, we negotiated for a good 8 weeks or so. And we ran through about five different scenarios. And the first one was always, no, 1,200 homes for Tasmania and Tasmania only. And when they pushed back, we were like, okay, well, everybody. And they said, no, we can't do that. But you know what? We kept on pushing and coming up with creative ideas and costing them at our own time and energy. And we ended up back where we started with the first two options. Well, it's either 1,200 homes for Tasmania and you worry about the mainlanders as much as you want. But they said, you know what, okay, every state and territory will get $1,200. So in me being very myopic about being Tasmanian and only care about us, actually paid off for everybody on the mainland. So you're welcome, mainlanders, but, you know, you weren't my priority.
1: Spoken truly is a true Tasmanian, really.
0: I think, I'm an Albany girl too.
1: I want it. We want the best here in Tasmania.
0: We've got the best here in Tasmania.
1: Yeah. Tell us what is the best in Tasmania.
0: The best here in Tasmania is Ulverston, in my opinion, in the summertime, because it's flat, it's warm, it's got a beach, and that's where I was born and bred. The best things here in Tasmania is that you can drive 2.5 hours and get to Hobart if you really want to. Who really wants to go to Hobart? We've got clean, beautiful air. If there's a nuclear apocalypse, it's the best place to survive it. The gin here is amazing. The Pinot Noir is the best. Apparently, Launceston is the gastronomical centre of the universe.
1: And the music theatre centre this week.
0: So, can I just say, a lot of the kids here in Launceston are the most talented. I just went and saw Matilda Jr. the other week. And those kids, if they go out onto the international stage and represent themselves as great as they did there, Tasmania's got a huge future. We've got the best of everything.
1: And when you think about Tasmania, we're not just we've relied on people from right around the world to make the society that we are today.
0: Correct.
1: And people come from every country of the world. You just have to look at the citizenship ceremonies just
0: to see. Aren't they the best?
1: Just to see the cross-section of community we have here.
0: We have every nationality that you can think of here in Tasmania. And the beautiful thing is that if you go to any hospital, pharmacy, nursing home, childcare clinic, most of those people that work there choose us. They come from overseas and choose us and choose to be Australian citizens. One of the best things about citizenship ceremony, every Australian should go and do it, is the affirmation, where you stand up and you sing the national anthem and you reaffirm that you believe in the moral compass of Australia and that you will do that forever and a day. So it's really cool. So we should accept migration and accept that they love us and that we should love them.
1: Okay, Tammy, for the next 2 years, what are your big ticket items you're chasing in the next 2 years?
0: Education, justice, housing. Look, Australia as a whole is lacking in all of those things. And it frustrates me that people argue about how are we going to get more homes, how are we going to do this, how are we going to do that. Build more homes. Make it easier for people to build homes. If you can build a home, it'll free up rental properties. We do need to look at Airbnb legislation, though. It's proven all around Australia that that is taking away rental properties for profit. Education. If you're not educated, you can't earn money. If you can't earn money, you can't save money to have a future and have a family. One of the best things I've ever done is have a family. And I've been very blessed to have a house. And I want that for everybody.
1: I tell you what, can I put something on your wish list?
0: Ooh, here we go.
1: We'll see how good you are.

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1: Oh, I can't promise anything, but you know what? I can have a crack.
0: Yeah?
1: Why not?
0: Have a chat to the Communications Minister and the Prime Minister and see whether he can bend the rules and get us a foundation licence here in Launceston for digital radio.
1: I don't know, bending the rules. Is this a brown paper bag moment? Should I be
0: No, brown paper bags. We want this above board.
1: Right, it's going to be in a Ziploc bag. Okay,
0: it'll be clear. You've got to be able to see it.
1: All right, well, look, legally and holistically, I'll see what we can do.
0: Fantastic, Tammy. Thanks for coming in and having a chat. And another 2 years in Parliament trying to do the best for Tasmania. All the best, and hopefully we'll see what another 2 years brings.
1: Chris, it's going to be amazing. It really will be.

0: That's Debbie Reynolds and Tammy here on City Park Radio. Don't forget Souvenirs tonight at 8 o'clock. 2 hours of music of the 30s, 40s and 50s tonight, presented by Sheila Hoban. It's 25 and a half minutes to two. Shortly we'll be talking real estate with Richard Bailey.
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0: That's Ace Frehley and the Ghosts, and stay right here on City Park Radio, 21 minutes to 2. Every fortnight or so, we talk to Richard Bailey about real estate. And geez, what a fortnight we've had so far.
1: Yeah, Chris. Since we were here a fortnight ago, we've had an interest rate rise.
0: Yeah, we've had two budgets.
1: Well, we've had a couple of budgets.
0: Yeah, because when things change, people get a little bit sort of apprehensive about what's the right thing to do.
1: Yeah, I think they do. I'm no political expert or of any sort. Certainly,
0: you and me both.
1: Certainly, interest rates. That's three we've had for the year.
0: Mm.
1: It'd be interesting to see what happens the next time they go, whether or not they leave it a little while. At this point, we haven't seen in the real estate game. We really haven't seen much effect.
0: Mm.
1: But I guarantee you that we will if we see another one or another two.
0: Mm. There's been a lot of argy-bargy over the last fortnight, particularly with the changes that are coming for capital gains and negative gearing. And some people are saying, well, you know, they've seen evidence where investors are staying out of the market at the moment, which frees it up for those people looking to buy a home. Do you think that's going to have too much effect on the price of the property?
1: No, we're not seeing that at the moment.
0: Mm.
1: And we're not... a lot of that commentary, I think, is out of Melbourne and Sydney.
0: Mm.
1: We've still got plenty of investors around at the moment.
0: Mm.
1: Now, whether... what happens over the next month or so while people start to digest a lot of that will be interesting.
0: Mm.
1: My phone certainly rung a little bit more with long-time investors thinking maybe it's a time now to think about selling.
0: Mm.
1: Probably that's as far as it's got so far, but that'll be interesting to see where that goes. The negative gearing one isn't going to make a lot of difference to a lot of investors, because a lot of them are at the stage where they've had their properties a long time and they're not negative geared.
0: Mm. Mm.
1: And my understanding is that if you've already got a property that's negative geared, well, that's all right, you can continue on anyway.
0: Yeah, they're just changing the base for the coming years
1: for the new ones coming in. Mm. Yeah. I think, as we said a fortnight ago, I think it's really important if you're looking at buying at the moment, I wouldn't be put off by the noise that's out there.
0: Mm.
1: I think it's really important to make sure that you know how much you can borrow. And if you haven't been to a bank or a broker for a while, you probably need to make an appointment and go and have a look and go and have a bit of a see. If you've already got pre-approval, all good. But just remember that when that goes, that the next pre-approval will be lower than where you are at the moment. So that's your call, what you do there. So I think just on that, I think a couple of other points that have come up just recently is that if you are thinking of selling an investment property that you have had for quite a long time and you're like me, my age, where you're thinking, well, it's time to move, time to do something else with that money, or you need that money. I think the most important thing is to make sure that you organise your maintenance, make sure that the property is in good health before you go to the market. And I think that if you're reasonably smart, you need to get it near the end of the lease so that it does attract first-home buyers as well as investors.
0: Investors.
1: So I think that's important. On the opposite of that, if you're in that space at the moment where you are buying an investment property, make sure you've got your finances in order because that'll make you in a much better space than the person that hasn't.
0: This property wasn't for sale at one stage, but I remember going into the garage and thinking, geez, I wouldn't want to be trying to sell this because this is just an absolute mess. This is what you say about preparing a property, mow the grass, sort of weed the gardens, tidy up the shed, even though it's got all your gear in it, tidy it up so it looks neat and tidy so somebody walks through and they get a good impression, even of the garage.
1: Yeah, definitely. And if it's an investment property, you can't organise things with the tenant, but you can make sure that the rusted gutter's no longer rusted or the roof that needs painting gets painted or things like that, so that when you do want to go to the market, that your agent doesn't say to you, well, look, I think you ought to paint the roof, I think you ought to do this, I think you ought to do that.
0: Mm.
1: So then you go, oh, God,
0: It's another three to 6 months taken. Well, yes, you're not selling it.
1: I mean, if you're organised, you're all organised to go. Mm. And you may not sell at a particular time, but at least you're in that position where you can.
0: Mm-hmm. So I think in some of the budgets that have come down, there's talk about first homeowners and there's talk about deposit schemes and things like that. They're still in place, are they?
1: Yeah, I don't think anything's changed there. There are still some good incentives out there for first home buyers, and we're seeing quite a lot of first home buyers in our market, you know, at a price point. Mm. And they're still there. And we're trying to help them as much as we can get into a home, because there's nothing better. I just heard your previous speaker talk about that, and it is. It's a thrill to be able to sell to a young couple who are buying their first home.
0: What's your thought about interest rates? Do you think we're going to see another one before the end of the year?
1: Oh,
0: it's hard to tell, isn't it? Because I was speaking to somebody the other day, and they're talking about talking to Christine Omdahl about the rate increases, and a lot of people don't realise that the interest rates, the CPI, the inflation has an effect, and I don't think we've seen the worst of it yet. So, this will impact on further discussions with the RBA about their setting of interest rates as well.
1: Yeah, I think you're right. The thing we don't know, though, is yet we really probably haven't seen the effects of what Trump's doing and what that world situation is happening, because that will also have an effect.
0: Mm.
1: As I said, I haven't got a crystal ball, and I'm not a political animal by any means, but I really, there's only about half the population have got a mortgage, and I'm not really sure why that half should carry all the can.
0: I was just thinking, that no time's the right time, really.
1: No.
0: Excuse me. No time's the right time. So, if you sit around waiting, you may miss the boat.
1: Both ways. Mm. I don't think in Tassie that we're going to see. There's a bit of nervousness in the major cities, but they get carried away. Price drops 2% and they almost have a heart attack. Tassie markets, generally speaking, are fairly stable, and then they have a bit of a climb, and then they'll stabilise, then a climb, then a stabilise.
0: Mm.
1: Obviously, there are things, as I just said a minute ago, that could happen overseas that will change that, but we can't control that.
0: No. And, of course, one thing we always say is, if you're in the market for a house, buying or selling, or just considering what to do, get your own independent financial advice, because we're just talking here.
1: That's definitely right, Chris. And I think that's really important.
0: Richard Bailey from the agency, a sponsor of City Park Radio, thank you for coming in and having a chat about real estate in general.
1: Thanks, Chris.
0: And we'll see you in a couple of weeks' time.
1: We will.
2: Hey, well, all right, sir, here we go there, and what are you going to give for? I'm at 25 to give 30 now, 5, would it be to five another $40, I'm going to make it a 40 now, 5, would it be to five another $50, I'm going to make it a 50 now, 5. There was a boy in Arkansas who wouldn't listen to his ma when she

nobody's fool. You can take your place among the best. $35 bid it on the $40, $40 will they give me, $40 make it a $40 bid it on the $40 will they give me, $40 hurrah bid the $40 bid. $40 bid it now, $45 will they give me, $45 to make it a $45.

0: auctioneer. Then the people came from miles around just to hear him make that rhythmic sound that filled their hearts with such a happy cheer. His fame spread out from shore to shore. He had all he could do and more. Had to buy a plane to get around. Now he's the tops in all the land. Let's pause and give that man a hand. He's the best of all the auctioneers. $45 bid and I'm a $50, $50 will he give me, $50 make a $50 bid and I'm on a $50 will he give me, $50 hooray the $50 bill. $50 bid and I'll $55 will they give me, $55 I'll make it a $55, a bid and a $55, I sold that hog for the $50 bill. Hey, well, all right, sir, open the gate and let him out and walk him, boys. Here we come, a letter number 29 in. What are you going to get for him? I'm at 25 to get 30 now. $5, would it be to $5, another $40 on the make it a $40 now. $5, would it be to $5, make it a $5, yes, $5 now. $60 on the will they give me $60 now. $5,
1: that's the sound of Leroy Van Dyke and the auctioneer. I think he was auctioning off cattle there, something that Richard Bailey might know a little bit about as well. 10 minutes to 2 at City Park Radio. Coming up shortly, we'll preview this weekend's sport on City Park Radio.
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1: It's Friday and coming up this weekend, we've already had a couple of days of great sport in Northern Tasmania. We've had the Hawks here and we've got the supercars, but we've all got the all-important NTFA round this weekend. Matt Donaldson is leading our coverage. Good afternoon, Matt.
5: Yeah, it's a very good afternoon to you, Chris Ball.
1: Look, Matt, we're journeying out to Windsor Park tomorrow. A different game for us to cover. And it gets underway very early on the AFL TAS live stream with the women's game at 10 a.m. That's a bit early for a game.
5: You are spot on there, Chris. Yeah, we have had a bit of a change in our schedule this weekend, but we'll roll with that. So we're covering the game at Windsor Park tomorrow. Men's game, we'll kick off our broadcast at 1:55 p.m. just prior to the 2 o'clock start there for the men's game between Launceston and Deloraine. And your spot on the women's game is earlier one tomorrow, so that'll be up on the AFL TAS live stream with that game starting at 10 past 10 in the morning. So 10 past 10 for the women, 2 o'clock in the afternoon for the Premier League men's. But look, it should be a really great game. Look, turn in the coverage to the men's afternoon game in the Premier League. Lonnie are still undefeated. They had that draw against South Launceston a couple of weeks ago, but they're travelling very nicely undefeated. Deloraine coming off a win last week against Scottsdale. They were boosted by a bit of AFL talent as well in Heath Shaw and Lockie Keith. So would have drawn a few more people to that game, which is terrific for Deloraine. And the last time they met, it was that reasonably close one, actually, up until three-quarter time. We covered that for City Park Radio and the AFL TAS live stream. And I think it was 6-4 at three-quarter time out at Deloraine. And Launceston just kicked away in that last quarter, winning that one comfortably in the end. But it was pretty tight until three-quarter time. So I reckon Deloraine will be up for it and try and take up to Launceston tomorrow at Windsor Park.
1: Yeah, I saw Deloraine last week. I saw Deloraine last week, and they were quite tenacious, and they did play what seemed to be a good three, four quarters of football.
5: Yeah, it was the same for us a few weeks ago, Chris, out at Deloraine. Really, really competitive for those three quarters, and just dropped off on that little bit of class from Launceston in some of their key players like Hines and Hyatt. And Conway, gee, that's really stepped up in that last quarter and took the game away from Deloraine. But really impressive signs from Deloraine, I think, this year. It's great to see them being really competitive in games and absolutely up for the contested ball in the contest, which is terrific. Some other games, Chris, as well, in the NTFA this weekend. We've got Longford hosting the Northern Bombers at 2:30. And Longford, well, they pulled off the upset win against South Launceston last week, winning that one by a couple of goals, 12 points. And they defeated Northern Bombers in their last encounter too, which was at UTAS Stadium at the start of the year. So Longford will be really excited to be hosting the Northern Bombers. And the other game there, South Launceston hosting Scottsdale, with men's game at 2:30, women's game at 12:30. And South will be looking to bounce back after that loss to Longford last week. Mm-hmm. So some really good games in the Premier League. Women as well. So as we mentioned last week, Chris, great days these for the clubs, because you've got the women's, you've got the reserves, and you've got the men at those venues. So Windsor Park, Longford and Youngstown tomorrow.
1: Yeah, you can have a whole day. You can have a whole day of the football and be thoroughly entertained as well.
5: Yeah, you certainly can. Three games up for grabs at each of those venues tomorrow, with women's kicking off early at Windsor Park for us, then reserves and then men's, and it's women's, reserves and men's at both Longford and Youngstown.
1: Who do you fancy in the women's round this week?
5: I think Launceston, in terms of the game that we're covering for the live stream there, will be Rob Stout on the comms tomorrow. I think Launceston, they're pretty comfortable on top of the ladder there. They're looking pretty good. I think they will be probably too good for Deloraine, but again, Deloraine have been pretty competitive as well as far as their women's program, which is great. But I think in the women's matches there, I think Launceston, I think South will be a bit strong for Scottsdale as well, and should be a pretty close encounter there with Longford and the Northern Bombers as well from Longford. A couple of games in Division 1 as well, coming up on Saturday, Hillwood hosting Old Scotch. Both coming off wins last weekend too, with Hillwood defeating Georgetown and Old Scotch defeating Bracknell. So it should be a pretty competitive one as well. We've got a big day at Cressy as well. Bracknell. Cressy are hosting the Bracknell Footy Club, so it'll be a big community day in Cressy tomorrow, with that game against Bracknell and Bridge North. And Bracknell coming off a loss against Old Scotch last week, and Bridge North, they're off the bye, so they'll be pretty hungry, and they are travelling pretty nicely. Bridge North, they're up on top of the ladder with 5 wins. St Pat's hosting OLs, and Roger Lee Footy Club are hosting Georgetown with their Indigenous Guernseys as well, and they'll be paying tribute to a few life members and a few senior flag winners in Greg Burling, Brian Daly and Brendan Cousins, who all sort of passed away around the same time about a decade ago. So a very special day for Roger Lee Footy Club as well tomorrow.
1: Fantastic. I noticed down, I think, Division 2 last week, Bridport had a pretty good win.
5: Yeah, actually, I did say that too, Chris. Very, very impressive there from Bridport. That's terrific to see. We know that they've struggled for numbers, and we're battling to get a team there. That's terrific to see them getting a team together and getting the win.
1: Anything else take your fancy in this round of NTFA?
5: I will mention on the VFL front, Chris. VFL front, but our teams have the bye this weekend. So the men's VFL and the VFLW have a bye. They played last week at North Hobart. And had losses against Southport and Casey Demons. I think the Cressy day, that's the mind stands out to me. Great day, great community day. They'll get a bumper crowd at Cressy tomorrow, so it should be a terrific match between Bracknell and Bridge North.
1: I was going to be a little bit facetious and say I think the Tassie Devils went on the bye after the first quarter last week.
5: Yeah, unfortunately, Chris, got a bit of a loss, and it got a bit big on them at the end, didn't it? It really blew out that margin in the last quarter. So we'll be a bit disappointed, me looking forward to bouncing back next weekend against Port Melbourne.
1: So what's on your dance card this week, Egan? You've got the NTFA on Saturday. Are you getting the supercars on Sunday?
5: I won't mind a little bloke plays a bit of tennis, Chris, so I'll be keeping an eye on his tennis. There's plenty of sport in Northern Tasmania this weekend, which is fantastic, as you mentioned. The Hawks in town last night. I see we're copying a bit of a beating in media around the weather and the conditions, but look, it was a sold-out crowd. I think there was about 8,500 there last night. Yes, it was a little bit cold and a little bit dewy, but, you know, terrific match, and even though copying a bit in the media about the conditions, it was a close game, and it was a terrific night down there at UTAS Stadium. So we can't believe everything we hear in that mainland media, Chris. It was a great night for footy in Northern Tasmania.
1: Yeah, fantastic. And of course, I'll let you go without saying that Dave Gruber, our stats man, he's having a big weekend, isn't he? He went to the Hawks last night. He's at the Supercars. He's forsaken us this weekend.
5: Yes, he's at the Supercars this weekend, so we'll make sure that we have our stats up our sleeve. But I hope Groups has a good weekend. He'll be back on deck with us next weekend.
1: You got any idea about who's taking the stats tomorrow?
5: Well, I think maybe we're recruiting my little bloke, Lucas Donaldson, making his stats debut tomorrow. He'll keep an eye on those contests and our inside 50s and intercept marks, all that sort of stuff. So we'll have some stats up our sleeve for us tomorrow.
1: Yeah, fantastic. We love bloody new talent here on City Park Radio.
5: Absolutely, Chris.
1: Okay. We'll catch you tomorrow at on the live... you won't be on the stream. Rob Sowers on the women's game. And at 5 to 2, we'll catch you here on City Park Radio.
5: We certainly will, Chris. 5 through tomorrow, Launceston versus Deloraine, live from Windsor Park.
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1: Well, that's it for the Long Lunch program today. I'll be back on Monday with another Long Lunch program. Until then, I'll leave you in the capable hands of John Wilson with Afternoons with City Park Radio on the Community Radio Plus app. It's 2 o'clock.
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10: Hello, I'm Peter Hislop. Opposition leader Angus Taylor says the actions of Israel's National Security Minister Itamar Ben-Gvir were completely unacceptable after video emerged of him taunting Australian activists. The minister was filmed after the activists were intercepted aboard a flotilla attempting to cross a military blockade to Gaza with aid supplies. 11 Australians who were on board have now arrived in Turkey following their release from Israeli detention. Tasmanian public sector unions have criticised the state's budget, which details sweeping cuts across most government departments, as the health department is asked to find $700 million in savings. The Tasmanian branch of the Australian Nursing and Midwifery Federation says the state government has not prioritised safe staffing ratios, fair wages and safe workplaces for nurses and midwives. Secretary Emily Shepherd told the ABC hospitals are chronically understaffed.
11: This is a health system that is already under enormous strain. It's under-resourced and understaffed.
10: Housing and social service groups are urging the federal government to quickly progress its housing tax reforms. Lewis Donaldson reports.
12: ACOS, Everybody's Home, Better Renting and National Shelter say the long overdue changes to negative gearing and the capital gains discount will make a difference in the housing market and level the playing field. They say it will remove the unfair tax breaks which give investors an advantage over Australians who just want a home to live in. CEO of National Shelter Jackson Hills says claims these changes will increase rent prices are often overstated and risk distracting from the real structural issues in the housing system. The government is seeking to push its tax reform package through Parliament before the July winter break.
10: Cuban nationals living in the United States have called former President Raúl Castro a criminal and said it's about time he was indicted. The US Secretary of State Marco Rubio says Cuba poses a national security threat as the Trump administration pushes for regime change. Yesterday, Cuba's 94-year-old former president was charged with murder. These Cuban Americans told the BBC it's a step towards justice.
13: It is very important for Cuba and for America too.
14: It's very impacting for Cuba. Because it's the direction of the law against a criminal.
10: The National Film and Sound Archive will tonight host a festival providing a platform for deaf creators and actors in the film industry. Sign on Screen is both a festival and study about the representation of sign languages in cinema, television and digital screens. The program will show Australian short films from a wide range of deaf filmmakers. Organiser Sharon Cleary told National Radio News the SDH subtitles provided are more accurate and descriptive.
15: The SDH version has kind of descriptions in the way you would expect perhaps some audio descriptions to be done for people who have sight issues. You know, that's one of the things. But also, I mean, this festival is bringing together filmmakers from out the nation to come together and have those conversations.
10: And One Nation MP Barnaby Joyce has apologised to a journalist who was told to shut up and then insulted by Senator Pauline Hanson yesterday. At a press conference in Adelaide, the journalist could be heard asking questions following One Nation's gas policy announcement before a media advisor jumped in with the comment. Barnaby Joyce told Sky News it was a high-pressure moment.
16: Just don't know the backstory on it, and whatever it is, I'm not really interested in it, to be quite frank. I don't know, maybe that's part of the colour of it. You know, the one thing you can say about One Nation, they're never boring.
10: And the AFL has come under fire after scheduling a match last night at Launceston Stadium while heavy construction works were underway. The Hawthorn win over Adelaide was the second lowest attended game of the season.
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17: And thank you to the news team. We'll have an update at 3 o'clock. Now, looking at the weather, beautiful outside at the moment. We're expecting a max today of 17 degrees. After a minimum tonight of 3, we can expect a shower or 2 tomorrow, and a max also of 17. It'll start off cloudy, and there will be a chance of morning fog, and then light winds during the afternoon. Right now, out in the central north, Cressy's on 14.1, the airport 13.9, Lowheads also 14.1, and Launceston City 15.9 degrees. And before we start afternoons, with a big thank you to Chris Ball for the long lunch program today. Have a great weekend, Chris. It's coming up to 2:45. 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
17: And a very warm welcome to Afternoons with John Wilson through until 4 o'clock. Starting off with John Williams and the soundtrack from the film. Oh, I've forgotten what the film was. Oh, excuse me, rattling CD covers here. But we'll have a look. It's from the film called Midway. And it's the Midway March.

0: Well, I'll be upfront and honest. The machine here has a mind of its own. Sometimes, just like the supermarket trolleys. That wasn't the Midway March. It went to flick it on, and it jumped back to the first track, which was the end credits to Jurassic Park. Great piece of music, anyway. Great way to start the program. It's coming up to 2:59. 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

0: Shirley Bassey. And Shirley was born to sing the blues. And if you like blues music, you'd probably enjoy this program.
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0: Well, there's no mistaking Neil Diamond's voice. It's there. Beautiful noise. It's just coming up to 21, almost 21 after 2, from the City Park Radio Community Diary. The Australian Italian Club presents Gary Pengalli in performance on Sunday, the 7th of June. Come along for an afternoon of great dance music, country, country rock, rock and roll and more. Gary will be there from 1 to 5pm at the Australian Italian Club on Westbury Road in Prospect. For show bookings, call the club on 6344 7332. That's 6344 7332. And book for lunch by the 4th of June. And to do that, phone Juanita on 0156 914 907. That's Juanita, 0156, or it could be 0456 914 907.
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2: 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Uh-huh. Honey, babe. Mm-hmm. Honey, babe. I like your kind of love. 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

0: Well, back to the 50s and 60s then with Gene McDaniels and Chip Chip. And before Gene, we heard from Sue Thompson teaming up with Bob Luman. I like your kind of love. 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
0: 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We're going to go to New South Wales now to Diane Coombs, who put out a track a bit earlier this year, and it's called The Jacaranda Tree.

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0: the one and only Colleen Hewitt then, and Don't Cry Out Loud, one of Pete Allen's compositions, and it's a great track indeed. It's coming up to 24 minutes to 3. 3 o'clock, we'll have another news and weather update.
1: I thought retirement meant slowing down. 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

0: Johnny Mathers teaming up with Denise Morrison then, and Too Much, Too Little, Too Late. It's almost 21, well, it is 20 and a half minutes to three.
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0: Becky Cole and Casey Chambers teaming up together then, and Millionaires. 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

The very powerful, strong voice of Kate Russell and Hold Me Tonight. Now, from the City Park Radio Community Diary, the Rotary Club of Lagana is holding a business networking event early on Tuesday, the 26th of May. 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

0: and Murray teaming up with K.D. 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
0: Well, it's almost, it's 2.5 minutes to three. To take us up to 3 o'clock for the weather, we're going to hear from James Last, and it's Liebestrom, Liszt's Liebestrom.

0: Clyde McFatter, A Lover's Question. And before Clyde, it was The Chiffons, He's So Fine. It's just gone 10 after 3 at City Park Radio.
1: NTFA Premier League action this weekend on City Park Radio is Launceston hosting Deloraine at Windsor Park. Both sides are coming off wins in round 5 and will be hungry for more. These sides last met in round 2, which was a close encounter until three-quarter time. Deloraine will be keen to atone for that result, while Launceston looks to continue its unbeaten run this season. Join Matt Donaldson and the team from 5 to 2 this Saturday afternoon for all the best of NTFA Premier League footy. 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
2: And your host of Souvenirs tonight is Sheila Hoban. And Sheila will have some great music for your enjoyment. Other programs coming up. At 4 o'clock we'll have another news bulletin. And following that we'll have the hot seat. And today's hot seat is about special guest Launceston woman Maya Stocks. Before starting new chapters in Launceston, Maya grew up in Iran, where her family was heavily impacted by the turbulence and chaos that followed the 1979 revolution. In the hot seat conversation with presenter Rob Youngs, we learn of the challenges Maya Stocks overcame and the humour and love that has carried her forward in the hot seat this afternoon after the 4 o'clock news on City Park Radio.
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0: Rod Stewart, and I'll be seeing you. It's coming up to 19 minutes after three.
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0: Thank you for your call, Judy and Wayne. Great to talk to you and have a chuckle, and may the best team win. And we're all good, three good sports, I know that. If mine doesn't win, that's okay. It'll be Sydney's win, won't it? Or the other way around. Let's have some more music. Enough footy talk.

0: That was Leslie Gore, and You Don't Owe Me, 22 after 3.
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Live performance, obviously, of Rufus Wainwright. Now, Rufus Wainwright did the entire classic album of Judy Garland's famous 1961 concert at Carnegie Hall. And Rufus released this album in 2006. It was recorded on the 14th. Live performance, obviously, of Rufus Wainwright. Now, Rufus Wainwright did the entire classic album of Judy Garland's famous 1961

0: It really is, and something very worthwhile listening to. 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
1: One of the things that I share in common with Garland is that I have an incredible family. And right now, you will be treated to one of the stars of the Wainwright. Whatever it is, Miss Martha Wainwright. She's going to come out and sing the next song.

0: the great sound of Martha Wainwright with Stormy Weather, and before Martha, her brother Rufus Wainwright, and Chicago. 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
1: The NTFA is in our DNA. Road trips and stops at the cafe. There's karaoke on the highway. Oops, too many lattes. The juniors, the seniors, talent pathways.
2: Avery Thomas, that's a strong mark.
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0: That was Let Me Have a Look Here, Brenda McMahon, and Chasing Girls. This is City Park Radio, and I'm going to play a message, but first of all, a big shout out to Greg Murgatroyd. Hope you're coming good, Greg. You are. I just hope you are, and take care, my friend.
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0: Now, coming up at 4 o'clock, we'll have a news bulletin, and following that, it'll be the hot seat. And this Friday's hot seat guest will be local Launceston woman Maya Stocks. Before starting new chapters in Launceston, Maya grew up in Iran, where her family was heavily impacted by the turbulence and chaos that followed the 1979 revolution. In her hot seat conversation with presenter Rob Youngs, we learn of the challenges Maya Stock overcame and the humour and love that has carried her forward. In the hot seat this afternoon after the 4 o'clock news, right here on City Park Radio.

0: for Andy and Tasha. And tonight, before for Andy and Tasha, we heard from Barbara Streisand, If I Loved You, and Pat Boone was even further back, Love Letters in the Sand.
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Crystal Gale then, and When I Dream, and before Crystal it was the Mavericks, Dance in the Moonlight. Well, that's it for me. Coming up at 4 o'clock we'll have a news bulletin, and following that it will be the Hot Seat. That will go through till 5 o'clock, and then Emery Scott's here, and he'll do Drive Time from 5 through till 7. At 7 there will be another news bulletin, and at 7:04, Side 1, Track 1. That goes through till 8 o'clock when Sheila Hoban comes in for souvenirs between 8 and 10pm. Thank you for your company. I hope you've enjoyed the music this afternoon. I'll come back tomorrow morning for Country Muster between 9 and 12 midday. Be great to have your company. Thank you again. Take care. Look after each other. And may your team win. Cheers for now. Take us up to the news, the Cincinnati Pops Orchestra, Every Breath I Take. Good afternoon.

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2: Good afternoon, I'm Peter Hislop. The Prime Minister insists there are no tax change measures that are going to hurt inheritances as the federal government leaves the door open to tweaking discretionary trust tax reforms. It's reported the government is considering a reversal or amendments to its move to include discretionary testamentary trusts in its minimum 30% tax on discretionary trusts. Anthony Albanese says it's always been the plan to have consultation about the changes. The federal opposition leader has come under fire after Liberal Senator Jacinta Numbinjimba-Price appeared on a Conservative podcast agreeing with comments from the host who claimed hundreds of thousands of immigrants are flooding into the country. Senator Price has denied she agreed with the podcaster, saying her concerns are not about race. Angus Taylor says the Liberal Party needs to branch out to such platforms.
3: She didn't agree with a 700-word question.
4: Was it appropriate that she was on the podcast at all?
3: You know, we have to talk to all Australians, whether we agree with them or not.
2: A new review has found the Defence Department is not well placed to extend the life of submarines. Lewis Donaldson reports.
5: The Australian National Audit Office released the report into the life of type extension plan for the Navy's Collins-class submarines, which would get an extra decade of service before AUKUS nuclear submarines arrive. The existing submarines were built in the 1980s and were due to retire this year, but the plan changed after the Morrison government cancelled the $90 billion French submarine program before announcing AUKUS. The report found the upgrades would take submarines out of service and would leave a crucial capability gap and would risk delays.
2: The Trump administration says the likelihood of a peaceful agreement with Cuba is not high, with reports the US is pushing for regime change. This week, former President Raul Castro was indicted on murder charges dating back to the alleged killing of US nationals in 1996. It's a move being welcomed by Cuban Americans. Secretary of State Marco Rubio says Washington is waiting for a change of heart in negotiations with Cuba.
6: The president's preference is always a negotiated agreement that's peaceful. That's always our preference. That remains our preference with Cuba. I'm just being honest with you. You know, the likelihood of that happening, given who we're dealing with right now, is not high. But if they have a change of heart, you know, we're here. And in the meantime, we'll keep doing what we need to do.
2: $14.6 million in federal funding has been committed for diabetes research in Victoria. The Australian Centre for Accelerating Diabetes Innovations says it's one of the biggest investments in research and will go towards reducing the impact on people, families, communities and health systems. The 10-year collaboration agreement will work towards the latest treatments and breakthroughs. The Long Walk Naam is underway in Melbourne today, an event bringing people together to stand in solidarity with Aboriginal and Torres Strait Islander communities. The Walk to the G is inspired by AFL great Michael Long's walk to Canberra in 2004. Yorta Yorta man, singer-songwriter and didgeridoo player Scott Darlow is one of the performers to take centre stage. And top-rating US talk show host Stephen Colbert has presented his final show.
7: No, we were lucky enough to be here for the last 11 years.
8: Yes.
7: All right, that was... You can't take this for granted.
2: The show has been critical of President Donald Trump in recent years. The axing was announced last year while parent company Paramount was seeking the Trump administration's approval for a media merger. To sport now and in the NRL, the Bulldogs will welcome back Jacob Carraz for tonight's clash against the Melbourne Storm. The Bulldogs are experiencing their worst losing streak since the 2022 season. Both sides are without key playmakers due to origin duties.
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10: Welcome to The Hot Seat. Today, my guest is Maya Stocks. Maya was born in Iran, in a town called Mehran, is that how I say it?
11: That's right, yeah, very good pronunciation, well done.
10: Now, my understanding is that Mehran is sort of right in the western part of Iran, out near the Iraqi border.
11: Exactly.
10: Have you got any early childhood memories of that? Because you didn't stay there.
11: No, we didn't stay there. That's where I was born. And so I was born in 1979, and when the 8-year Iraq-Iran started. I think it was because this was a border city, it was one of the first places occupied by Iraq. And we were kind of lucky because we had just gone to visit our grandparents in a different city. So my dad was the only one who was in the city for at that time. But luckily, him and a lot of other people, they tried to escape through the mountains, because that city is at the foot of Zagros Mountains.
8: Right.
11: And what he had with him was just one small radio for him to be able to listen to the news.
8: Right.
11: So we lost basically everything else, like everything.
8: So you lost the family home?
11: Yeah, we lost the family home. We lost all our furniture, everything, except for that radio.
8: So Mehran became part of Iraq.
11: So it was because of its strategic position. It was kind of occupied a few times. Then Iran got it back again. And so it went through a few, you know. But we didn't live there anymore. So after my dad left, that was it. So.
8: Okay. So but you're a newborn baby at this time.
11: Yeah,
8: and this
11: at
8: is
11: the
8: going
11: time.
8: On.
11: Yeah. So that my dad was a teacher. That's why we were living there.
8: He was teaching at a school.
11: He was teaching at the school, and he was assigned in that town. So we were living there, and then after that, we just moved.
8: So did your mother have any communication with your father during this time?
11: No, it just happened like that. No, there was no phone, nothing that we, you know, no.
8: So how long before your mum spoke to your father again?
11: Oh, a few days. I think it took a few days for them to walk over the mountains, or to be honest, I don't know exactly how long it took, but I just know that so he managed to escape with a lot of others. Young people managed to leave, but they had to leave all the old people back behind, you know.
8: Right, because they couldn't journey.
11: Yeah, exactly. So they couldn't make the journey.
8: So they ended up living in Iraq.
11: For that time. So they actually, later on, they told us that when the Iraqi soldiers got to your house, they were very excited because we had packed everything. We were about to move to a different city.
8: Okay.
11: So everything was packed. So the Iraqi soldiers were quite excited that, oh, this is nice. Everything's packed.
8: Everything's
11: and we can
8: already
11: just take
8: done.
11: It with
8: us. Yeah.
11: So this is what we heard later on, yeah.
8: That part of Iran is ethnically quite diverse, isn't it? Because there's Kurds and there's
11: Iran is quite diverse. Yes, so Iran is very diverse. So, like, to give you an idea, my dad was from Luristan. So he was Lur, one of the oldest Iranian groups.
8: Are they tribes?
11: Yeah, tribes. Yes, so very, very ancient. Mm. And my mom, her dad was a Kurd, and her mom was a Turk, Azeri. So you can just see in one family you have people from so many different backgrounds and different dialects, and so it's very diverse.
8: the idea, because it's so diverse, the idea of Iraqis are over there, the Kurds are up there, and the Iranians, it kind of must seem a bit sort of silly, really, when there's already such diversity even within one family.
11: But to be honest, I think you can have diversity, but you can also be very proud of your country altogether.
8: Yeah,
11: you know?
8: Absolutely.
11: And I think that's what we've had in Iran. That can be from a different tribe, but at the same time, altogether, you unite around the country that you love.
8: Sure.
11: And in that sense, I think it's a nice thing.
8: Yeah.
11: But if you kind of start to think that, no, I'm superior to these and that group, that's when the problems
8: start. Asking for trouble.
11: Yeah, exactly.
8: So when your father reunited with your mother and yourself, and you have an older brother too.
11: Yeah, he's 2 years older than me.
8: Right, so your mum's with these young kids.
11: Yeah.
8: So what happened? Where did you go?
11: We were in Luristan, Burujerd. That's where my dad comes from. So we were staying with my dad's parents. We were waiting for him to come and join us. And so we stayed there for a while. I think we kind of moved a lot. So during my childhood, we had to move around a lot. Like, it was, I think, when I was 9, it was the first time that we actually stayed in one house for a year, full year, you know.
8: Wow.
11: Before that, there were a lot of moving around. It was a very chaotic time in my country. And for some families like mine, it was even more chaotic because my dad was a political activist. So most of my childhood, he was either in hiding or he was in prison. And then later on, he was, like when I was 9, he was basically died under a very suspicious circumstances in prison. So I didn't really see him very often. That's what I'm
8: Goodness
11: trying.
8: Goodness me.
11: Yeah, it was
8: very tough.
11: It was very tough. And a few months after that, my other uncle, his brother, my dad's brother, was also executed in one of in those mass executions in the 80s. So it was a lot of, it was very hard. And it wasn't just for my family. My childhood, if I want to, I think that repression and fear became part of everyday life. You know, my childhood, it was like living in two separate worlds, you know. Like the outside world was gray, like a black and white TV.
8: Okay.
11: Gray, black, you know, dark. Everything was controlled. Like going to school, we were only allowed to wear dark colors, like brown, gray, black, navy. Even young girls would get into trouble for wearing white socks.
8: Just to go back a tiny bit, so you were born in 1979, and just for
11: just
8: context,
11: after the,
8: this is the time of the revolution,
11: exactly,
8: the Iranian
11: right
8: revolution.
11: Right after the revolution. And this, it was the time that, even as a child, I could feel like this is not right, because you could hear from a bit older people, like teenagers, for example. My uncle, my mom's brother, who was only 17, and they would just talk about with their friends that, oh, during the Shah's time, do you remember we used to get this at the school? We used to go to clubs. We used, you know, and we could hear this difference, how life had changed. We didn't see it.
8: Prior to 79.
11: Exactly, prior to 79.
8: So if I go back and look at old footage from the 60s and the 70s in Iran, what I see is something that to my eyes kind of looks kind of Eastern European.
11: Exactly.
8: Some people wearing jeans and T-shirts
11: exactly.
8: and all that. So, goodness me, your parents and their families, they must have incredible stories about that time.
11: Yeah, exactly. So, like when my mom, for example, came here, and some people would say, oh, so it must be very different for you living here. And she was like, yeah, but before the revolution, it was just like here. You know,
8: right.
11: Like we had exactly the same lifestyle.
8: When did your mum come to Launceston?
11: She moved here in 2013.
8: So she's seen full circle. Goodness me.
11: Yes, yeah. And
8: maybe we'll talk about her a little bit more later on.
11: Sure, yeah.
8: So you moved around, you lost your father at a very tender age.
11: Yeah, but at the same time, I remember when I hated the school, okay, and we had really, most of our teachers at the time, they were horrible. And especially that grade three, I remember my teacher was very grumpy. But I remember the day that when I came back after my dad's funeral, she was very kind to me.
8: Right.
11: Very kind, I think because she had heard what happened. And she gave me a cuddle. And as a child, I was thinking, this is a bit mean, but I was a child, I was thinking, maybe it wasn't a bad thing that my passed away. Because my teacher is really nice to me now. But anyway, it was really hard, I think, not only for me.
8: It must have been hard for the teachers themselves, because, again, my impression of Iran and Iraq as well, and that part of the world, is there's a real value placed on education.
11: Yep.
8: And if the education is probably, the curriculum is probably being compromised in some ways, changed at least in some ways. So
11: changed.
8: It must have been difficult for teachers to make that transition as well.
11: Yes, exactly. It was so hard. And you could see what was really, you know, there's always some sort of hierarchy at schools. And it used to be the principal and then science and then other things.
8: Okay.
11: All right? Now it all had changed. So now all of a sudden it was these teachers that didn't really teach anything, but everyone knew that they were kind of spying on everyone else at school, you know. So, and it was mainly religion and things that they were supposed to teach, or they would call themselves counselors. So they would be the ones to talk to students, but it was more like to get into their heads and brainwash and things like that. So it was a very difficult time, and I can understand even for teachers, it was really hard.
8: Did your mother try to fill the void of education by educating you at home, or reading books and things like that?
11: My mom is a very interesting person. I feel the luckiest, I've always felt the luckiest girl in the world, and I think one reason is because of my mom.
8: Uh-huh.
11: She's been the rock in our family. I don't know, like her spirit. It's just something, it's from another world.
8: How so? Yeah.
11: She was so hardworking. She was such a warrior. She wouldn't give up. And I think it was really hard. She probably had the hardest life out of all of us, you know.
8: It must have been very, you know, losing her husband. It must have been
11: losing her husband, and it was just like moving from town to town, following. It was just so hard. I can't really explain how hard it was for her. But she was always put our happiness her priority. Mm-hmm. It was so important for her to see us experiencing joy and happiness, even in hardest days.
8: Mm-hmm.
11: So I remember, for example, it was only maybe a month after my dad had died, and we were invited, one of our friends had a birthday party. My mom was still in mourning, so wearing black and, you know, grieving and all that. But she took us to the party because she wanted us to be around laughter and joy and dancing and music. And I remember even at the time, some of our relatives were criticizing that choice, you know, that, oh, it's too soon, you know. Like my mom wore black for a year. So it was a huge thing that it's kind of you're showing disrespect. And she was like, I don't care. I want my kids to be happy. And I remember after that, she only had one day off. Fridays were her only day off. And every Friday, she would take me and my brother somewhere nice, into the nature, walking up the mountain hills in Karaj or Tehran, visiting friends, going to the cinema, going to the Luna Park, eating out, something fun every week.
8: So she found energy for you.
11: Yeah, and sometimes she didn't have the energy. Mm. Like, I remember in the cinema, sitting there, like, and she would choose movies that's suitable for kids. Like, we would enjoy it. She didn't. So I remember she's sitting there, you know, she had headaches, obviously, and, you know, trying to have a sleep. But we were there, and she was there because of us, you know. And I would never, because that was so rare in those days.
8: Uh-huh.
11: I don't think there were many, I don't know. My mom was so unique. Even my friends, they always said, your mom is something else. But yeah. And she was so generous. She is so forgiving. So she's a wonderful human being.
8: I'm no expert in Iranian or Persian culture, but I was lucky enough to live in Oman, and there's a little bit of Omani territory just at the straits coming into the Hormuz.
11: Now
8: on the straits. So I was actually sitting at there's like fjords there, beautiful, looking across, and I could see the mountains of Iran. It was absolutely beautiful. So there was a group of us who used to watch Iranian movies, and what I saw in those movies was very young population that seemed to be slowly kind of crushed by what was happening in the society. So people that sort of lost hope. Your mother somehow managed to not get bitter through all that hardship.
11: Exactly. That's why I feel so lucky, you know. She was amazing for a stay. So, and it was such a hard life. Like, my mom was working two shifts. So she would
8: A dressmaker?
11: She was a dressmaker at first, which was such hard work. That's why I hate dressmaking. It was so stressful seeing her going through that. And then when she was working in that, it was a radiology clinic, and she was working as a receptionist. And later on, she learned the job to do it, you know, in practice. Basically, she didn't study for it, but she was quite good at doing that. So she had to leave home at, you know, about 7:30. So the work would start at 8, finishing at 12. She would come home, walk home, cook lunch for us, and then 3 o'clock she had to start again work till 8 o'clock at night.
8: Wow.
11: And even days that if she, like, because our school shifts were different. One week we would go to school in the morning from like 7 to 12. Next week it was 12:30 to 5.
8: Okay.
11: So it would change. So those weeks that we had to eat lunch and then go to school, she would wake up early in the morning, cook our lunch, put it in a thermos, put it somewhere warm so we didn't have to cook or anything. So we didn't, because we were at home alone. Like, I was 9, my brother was 11, and she didn't want us to take any risk cooking or, you know, using it. So everything was prepared for us. And in the morning, she would wake us in the morning, and she was trying to make it a joyful time, you know, like playing music while we were having breakfast, chatting away, you know. Humor was a big part of it, I think. Even now, when I get to see my mom, we are laughing most of the time. Okay. It's like two friends chatting, talking. We still watch very similar movies, you know, comedies that we both like.
8: Tell us about Persian humor. Because of the hardship, sometimes the humor can be very dark, I imagine.
11: Humor is our life. There's nothing that we don't joke about. And I really miss that part. I remember growing up, when you see your, every get-together, it's one of the first thing that we would say to our cousins, have you heard the latest joke? Let me tell you a joke. Have you heard this one? Have you heard that one? So we had so many jokes to tell each other, and it was really fun. And also, I think humor is I can see it as a big coping mechanism for a lot of Iranians, you know, what we go through. If we don't laugh at it, we can't survive, really. It's a survival thing, like... We make jokes basically about anything. A lot of it is political. Yeah. You know, I haven't seen any other nations, to be honest, making jokes about hardships, about politics. And they're so good at it. Okay. We have this, one of the funny things that they usually do is on social media, for example, the comment sections, like sometimes we send it to each other, just go and read the comments. Okay. You know, and they are funny. And I think because of what we've lived through, we joke about everything.
8: Even in the current conflict, there's been a little bit of a nod to some of the Iranian humour through the Lego type memes and things that seem to be going around the world.
11: I haven't seen the Lego ones, to be honest. But yeah, we've definitely come up with some really good humorous ones.
8: How did your mum's... I said lots of stories about your dad. How did they meet, and what's their story?
11: Yeah, so my dad was a teacher, and his brother, his older brother, was in the army. Mm. And my grandfather, my mom's dad, was in the army too. So they knew each other. And I think through them, they kind of thought, oh, okay, maybe they would be a good
8: bit
11: match.
8: Of matchmaking.
11: Yes, a bit of matchmaking happened. And that's it. I don't think it's very romantic or anything.
8: Okay. We might stop there and have a pause for some music. Okay. I might ask you to help me introduce this, because we're going to play, I guess, a song that's in Farsi.
11: That's
8: right.
11: So
8: what will we listen to?
11: It's one of my favorite songs called Paria, and the singer is Shahram Shahpare, who is very, very popular. And again, what I liked about him was his music was always very uplifting, joyful. You could dance to it. And he had this talent to transfer even the sad lyrics into something joyful. So I really liked it.
8: Let's have a listen to it.

0: We've been listening to Padilla. Is that how I say it?
1: Padilla.
0: Okay. As you say, a very upbeat song. You're talking about dancing. Was there a lot of dancing when you were growing up? Was that a thing?
1: Yep, a lot of dancing.
0: Where did you dance? Because I imagine, again, under the regime, that it must have been, I don't know, was it frowned upon for women to go dancing?
1: Yeah, it was illegal. It was banned. Music was banned. Playing chess was banned. Playing cards was banned. So many things were banned at the time. But we danced at home. That's why I was saying it was like two completely different worlds. Like inside our private lives was like a color TV. A lot of singing, dancing, music, you know, storytelling, happy time. And then outside the house you had this
0: grayness, yeah. But there's color inside.
1: Exactly.
0: There's your family that's kind of rebelling in its own way. Is that just your family? Is that everyone really? Is that everyone's kind of being underground, having a great time? And
1: yeah, it's everyone. Basically everyone. Because I think you can't really destroy someone's culture, especially when it comes to Iran. It's an ancient culture, you know. Like, I think what we are known for is for our happy, joyful culture. Uh-huh. Like, if you look at the ancient Persia, it was all about different celebration. We had, for each month of the year, we had a specific celebration, and it was to do with nature, for spring, for autumn. So we were celebrating a lot with nature. You know, it was all about celebration. And now, all of a sudden, everything's dark. You had to look serious. You had to look angry. You had to mourn. You know, mourning became, you know, being pious meant you grieving for the passing of such and such saint or whatever, you know.
0: So did it feel like just this big facade once you walked outside the door? You had to sort of put on
1: a
0: face.
1: Yes, exactly. And it was really weird. And I think people say, you get used to it. Yes, you get used to it, but it never feels normal because you feel like you've been controlled and you feel like you've been watched all the time. You have to be careful what you say, what to do.
0: Did you have instances of that as a teenager?
1: We had to be careful, okay? So I always think I was a rebel, but I was a quiet rebel. And I think I thought timing is really important. It's really not worth it if you lose everything.
0: Did your mother talk to you about that? Were you trained into when was okay and when wasn't okay? Or was that just kind of something that you picked up because that's how she behaved or how the people you knew behaved?
1: I think a lot of it is you pick up. You become very, I think socially Iranians become quite quick at picking up signs, you know, because a lot of things are said indirectly.
0: Because there must be the true believers, talking about spies.
1: That's what makes it so scary, you know, and it could be your neighbor, it could be anyone, you know, and...
0: It reminds me of what I hear about sort of the communists back in...
1: It was very similar. Exactly. Yeah, it was very similar.
0: But with a religious line.
1: With a religious line. And unfortunately, in our case, the left really helped them. A lot of those ideas, how to control, came from the left. And then they were what makes it so scary, you know. And it could be your neighbor. It could be anyone, you know. And
0: It reminds me of what I hear about the communists back in...
1: It was very similar. Exactly. Yeah, it was very similar.
0: But with a religious line.
1: With a religious line. And unfortunately, in our...

0: things.
1: A lot. Yes. Mm. Yes. We had a lot of those who helped with that revolution. They had trained in Soviet Union.
0: Right.
1: So, and then a lot of those.
0: So they imported some of the ideas.
1: Ideas, exactly. Mm. So it was very similar. And
0: so being subversive, there must have been incredible danger around that. Mm. You're speaking now quite freely. You don't feel any inhibition now, even though you're a long way away from Iran?
1: Not anymore. For a long time I did. Mm. And I know that even here, there are lots of them living here. Now we know that it's not just what we think. We know that there are a lot of them got visa, a lot of them are living here, a lot of them have infiltrated the universities.
0: So the diaspora includes a portion of people that were loyal to the regime.
1: Oh, yeah. Mm. And they are a lot of them are journalists working in Western countries. Mm. We know all that. But I think I've kind of given up on that fear. I never wanted to live with fear. And then I thought, what's the point if I left that country to come and live in a free country? And if I'm going to be fearful here, what's the whole point, you know? Yeah. You just get to the point that, especially after what happened in January, I think something changes within you. You just don't have any fear because it doesn't matter anymore. At least for me, you become very aware of your values. And you think, no, it's not worth it. I'm not going to give up and I'm not going to say sorry for what I'm saying. Mm-hmm. And it's important, you know.
0: It's important to speak your truth.
1: Exactly. It is liberating. Mm-hmm. And being true to yourself, you know, because you feel like I've been censoring myself for a long time. And it's not a good feeling. This is what I did back in Iran, you know, but I had to. And then here I felt like, oh, again, I'm getting into that trap. I don't want to live like that, you know.
0: Tell us a little bit about Karaj.
1: Karaj, yeah.
0: Yeah, so that's, you said it's quite close to Tehran.
1: Yep.
0: Not too far away. What does it look like? What does it feel like living there? And how old were you when you settled there?
1: Yeah, so...
0: You're a teenager?
1: No. I was much younger. So maybe we lived there when I was 7 or 8. And then we moved to Brujet and then came back when I was 9 again.
0: Okay.
1: So a few years when I was younger.
0: Yep.
1: And then...
0: And then that became your base for some...
1: And that became... So from the age of 9...
0: The teenage years, all that.
1: I was there until I was 20 when I moved to Tehran. I got a job, I think about 20 or... Yeah, yeah, 20, 21.
0: Did you go to university?
1: I went to university in Karaj.
0: Yeah.
1: And
0: so there's a couple of universities there, is that right?
1: Yes, a few actually, The one that I went to, it was right at the bottom of a mountain again, mountain hill.
0: So these are treeless mountains, are they?
1: Treeless. Just mountains.
0: So really cold in the winter?
1: In winter, it gets so cold, snow everywhere.
0: Okay.
1: So beautiful.
0: But the summers are quite warm. Right?
1: Yeah, exactly.
0: Yeah, so it's quite...
1: It's such a beautiful place. I think Iran, to be honest, I miss it so much because the seasons are so spectacular. You have everything. And even with winter, I think, you know, when it snows and you've got this beautiful ski resort right in the middle of Tehran, you know, like in most places that you know, even European countries, they've got the ski, it's usually out of town.
0: Sure.
1: Drive for a few hours. But in Tehran, I remember it was like 10 minutes, 15 minutes, because the mountain is right there.
0: Oh.
1: And I remember I used to work for this...
0: It reminds you of Almaty in Kazakhstan, which is...
1: Because they're very close again, Iran. Yeah, it's wonderful. And then the summer is so beautiful. And then north of Iran looks, you know, like we've got a bit of everything. The greenery, the desert, the south... Persian Gulf, and then the north, the Caspian Sea, the mountains. It's just...
0: So the sheer natural beauties.
1: It's exactly. It's exactly.
0: I think that was my longing, looking across. I always wanted to go, and I could see the mountains across the strait. And I just, one day. But no, I've never had the opportunity. Maybe I've had the opportunity, but I've never got there anyway. But hopefully one day. So what work did you do when you got a job in Tehran as a 20-year-old?
1: I actually started working when I was only... My first job was when I was 15.
0: Wow, yeah. So as a part-time job.
1: As a part-time job. I actually went to work at the same clinic that my mom was working at.
0: Uh-huh.
1: So
0: the radiology.
1: Did radiology. Yep. So I was in that dark room that they developed there, which I loved it.
0: Uh-huh.
1: So I would... In the morning, I would go there, and then I would walk to school after a few hours working there, which was great. I really liked... You kind of feel independent. You get into that world of work.

0: working with adults. And so I finished my high school and then I went to university studying English literature. And I think after a year or two of studying, I started teaching at the same time, teaching English as a foreign language.
1: So why English?
0: Because that was the only thing I loved doing. And again, thanks to my mom, she actually sent us to these English classes when I was 9. My brother too, but he quit after a while, but I kept going.
1: Learning English wasn't considered to be a subversive activity?
0: It was for a long time. And then all of a sudden, I think when I was 9 or 10, there were these, you know, new schools or language institutes that started separate from school, you know. And it wasn't cheap.
1: Yep.
0: So a lot of families didn't do it. But my mom always thought, oh, it's a good idea. And she loved it too. Maybe that's one reason, because when she was going to high school, she was told by her English teacher that she could apply for that scholarship that they would send them to America or England to study for a year or two. Because there were a lot of those kind of scholarships during the Shah time.
1: Okay.
0: So it was great. And my mom was going, she didn't because she was going to get married. And she always regretted that, I think.
1: Okay.
0: Deep down, she thought, oh, that was a good opportunity.
1: Oh, she missed that.
0: And she missed it. And she really liked learning English.
1: Right.
0: I think she was always, she was very interested in literature and also English.
1: So you read a lot of English books, you've watched movies and things.
0: Oh, yeah, I watched a lot of, they were again forbidden wherever we could find them.
1: So there's a black market underground.
0: Black market, yes, exactly, black market. Like I got caught at university once when we were just giving each other the movies and we got caught and we had to say, oh, you know, we're studying English, it's important for our learning. But still, anyway, it was, Yeah, sorry, what was the question?
1: Oh, we're back there. So where you were 20, you got a job.
0: Oh, yeah, so
1: working.
0: Yeah, so I kept teaching while I was studying. When I graduated, I managed to find this job in Tehran. It was a company representing Spanish and Italian companies.
1: Like an import company?
0: Import company. It was, they were working with elevators.
1: Oh,
0: you know,
1: okay.
0: They were kind of, but they needed someone to do their correspondence and, you know.
1: And that all happened in English?
0: All in English, exactly.
1: Right.
0: And that was my first proper job. And I was so excited to get that job. I still remember the day that when I got the yes, I was dancing in the, because no one was there. It was a public holiday. And I just couldn't sit down. I was so excited that
1: fabulous.
0: I was just running around along the corridor. It was great.
1: What was your brother doing at this stage? Because he's a little bit older.
0: He is a bit older. He was my mom and my brother, they decided to move to a different city. And I said, no, I'm not leaving.
1: Right. You lived in Tehran at that point?
0: I lived in Tehran. We were living in Karaj.
1: Yep.
0: And then they moved to Semnan. And I said, no, I like, that's the rebel in me. This is not a good opportunity for me. I'm not going to give up. And I didn't have a job yet. I was just studying and teaching. So I didn't really have a full-time job or anything. But I said, no, if I move to that city, there's really no future for me. So I stayed there. I stayed with my grandma for a very short time until I found my own place and found a job. And then lived in Tehran, which was a great job because it gave me, I managed to get Schengen visa. It's so hard for Iranians to get that visa, you know, to go to Europe.
1: I don't know what that is.
0: It's Schengen, they call it, you know, the visa that you get so you could travel to, for example, Spain, Italy, all those, you know, they had this.
1: You got that because of the work?
0: Because of the work.
1: Right.
0: Can you imagine a 21-year-old, 22-year-old girl? Again, I remember.
1: So you jumped on a plane and went to Italy or Spain?
0: We went to Italy, Spain, Germany, if they had exhibition and all that. It was just amazing.
1: Amazing.
0: Amazing.
1: So what's your memories of that, of
0: it was
1: seeing
0: cool.
1: Italy and Spain? They're searching, Germany. They're all amazing countries.
0: Yeah. Amazing countries. In Spain, we went to Bilbao. I think it's in north of Spain.
1: Yes, yes.
0: No. And it was amazing. And I'm still in touch with those Spanish gentlemen that we worked with. It was just amazing. It was such a good experience. And when I think about it, like I was only 22, my English wasn't that great. But I was very ambitious, or I don't know, at that
1: they're
0: age.
1: All
0: you don't have
1: they're all second language speakers
0: exactly,
1: as well.
0: Yeah, exactly.
1: I'm sure they're very tolerant of anything.
0: Exactly, yeah, that's
1: as
0: right.
1: As would you be to them.
0: Yeah, no, it was a great experience, yeah.
1: So are they short trips?
0: Short trips, yeah, usually just a few days or a week or so, for example, okay. And then, yeah. But still, it was great.
1: How long did you work for the company?
0: For that company, I think I worked 3 or 4 years. And then something happened in that company, which I thought it was ethically wrong, so I just quit. And then I started looking for another job. It was really hard for a while to find a job. And finally, I managed to get a job at another international company, Henkel, which was a German
1: company. Yeah, German company. Yeah, quite a big company.
0: Yeah, it was huge. It was a great job. And I was working there before coming to Australia.
1: I'm interested in the ethical reason why you left. Is that?
0: I think I just didn't like the way they were treating the staff.
1: Okay, yeah.
0: And again, that rebel in me.
1: Yeah,
0: I'm not having that. No.
1: I think it's time for another song, Maya. Let's have a listen to, the translation is King of Hearts. Maybe you can help me out here with the...
0: Yes, that song is called Sultan Qalb-ha. And again, I have a lot of good memories of that song. I think it's a very popular song among Iranians. It was from a Persian movie, which was made in 1968. We loved it. I remember when I was a kid, we didn't have the video player. So it was this older kids who would tell us scene by scene, frame by frame, tell us about this movie. And we would listen for hours and imagine it in our head. And then they would sing the songs, you know, like this is how we passed along the stories, love stories and all that. So I really like that song.
1: Oh, I love the idea of that imagination running wild with that input. Let's have a listen. Okay.

0: So we've been listening to, well, the translation is King of Hearts. What's the name of the song again, please?
1: Sultan-e Qalb-ha.
0: My guest today is Maya Stocks, and I'm Rob Youngs, and you're listening to The Hot Seat. It's great to have your company. Maya's had an incredible life, absolutely incredible life. At the moment, you're working for Henkel in Tehran.
1: Yep.
0: And you're in your mid-20s, around that age, I guess?
1: Yeah, 25, yep. 25.
0: How did that roll and what happened after that, after you finished that? How long were you at Henkel?
1: I was there for a year or a year and a half, maybe almost 2 years. I was hired as a product manager, if you believe.
0: That's a very impressive title.
1: Yeah, but I did enjoy it, but I kind of thought, oh, this is not something that's...
0: Are we still talking elevators here or lifts?
1: No. Henkel was completely different.
0: What do they do? I know they're massive.
1: The one that I was working with, it was cleaning products.
0: Okay.
1: You know, Peril or, you know, some of the products that they've got. So, yeah, cleaning
0: washing
1: products.
0: Washing detergent.
1: Yeah, washing detergent. Exactly. Yeah, okay.
0: Excellent.
1: Yes.
0: Excellent.
1: And it was a great job. Like, I was very lucky with the degree that I... With my qualification, that was like... You know, a dream job,
0: but
1: good
0: pay,
1: good everything. You know, it was great.
0: It's your language skills that are carrying you, though, isn't it? That's the end, isn't it?
1: Exactly. Yeah. That was the main thing. Mm. And then I think very, you know, by accident, I heard one of my colleagues talking about this work and holiday visa that Australia was giving to Iranians too.
0: Okay.
1: And she was very interested, and she told me that, you know, if you come with me, I will go, let's go together. And it was for under 30. So if you were young enough. And so you had to have a uni degree or IELTS exam and all that. And at first I thought, no, I've got a good job, my family's here, why bother, why change? And then after a while I thought, you know, give it a go. I'll go there. If it works out, I'll live there. If not, I'll come back. And this country is not, moving fast. It's not moving that fast, so I can come back and start from zero. So I don't think it was a very rational decision. It was more of a gut feeling that, okay, I'll do it now.
0: What did you, you said your mum and your brother moved to another town. How far away from Tehran were they?
1: It was like maybe 2-3 hours, longer.
0: So you didn't see them that often,
1: imagine. No, I didn't.
0: So when you told your mum...
1: Exactly.
0: Got a working holiday visa, you might be away for 12 months.
1: By that time, they had moved back. So when I got that job, they came back to Tehran, and we were living together again.
0: Right.
1: So at that time, we were living together. And we had a nice little apartment, which was located in a nice nice spot in Tehran. Mm. Everything was going really well. And again, when I told my mom, like for most Iranian families, they would never let their daughter just travel by herself. But my mom was like, you know, I want you to be happy. You just follow your dreams and, you know, wherever you are, as long as you're happy, I'm happy too. Again, she was very encouraging and she was very helpful. And it was very hard, you know, because we were very close.
0: Yeah. So you hopped on a plane?
1: I hopped on the plane. I booked my hostel. And when you look online, it was funny because I thought, okay, this is a good hostel, good location, because it's close to Harbour Bridge, close to Opera House, close to supermarkets, the city, everything. I got there and I thought, oh, it looks a bit strange around here. When it started to get dark, you know, it didn't look very nice around me.
0: Oh,
1: guess where I was?
0: Oh, King's Cross?
1: Yes! And I had no idea. And I was thinking, okay, so Australia is like, I need to get home a bit earlier. You know, I shouldn't stay out too late.
0: You're streetwise enough to pick that up.
1: Yeah, exactly. I just thought, okay, this is how it is. And then later on, I think someone told me, you know, that location you're staying is not a very nice area. Well, yeah, so it was a lot of trial and error because I didn't know anyone in Australia.
0: So was the plan to get a job or travel around?
1: Yes, I thought I come here, if I can try to get a job, and I was hoping maybe I can do the NATI test and then apply for...
0: NATI, the translation.
1: The translation
0: service,
1: test, things like that. But then I was lucky because after a while I met Michael.
0: You met Michael Stocks, and a lot of our listeners may know Michael Stocks. If you've ever been to any musical event and you've seen a guy standing on stage playing the violin, there's a fair chance that it's Michael.
1: Yes.
0: So Maya married Michael. who's, as I say, a very well-known musician in Launceston. So how did you meet and how did it all happen?
1: Again, it was, I think I was very lucky. As I said, I didn't know anyone here in Australia, but in the hostel I was staying at, I met this girl from Taiwan. And for her, it wasn't her first time, so it was her third or fourth time, I don't know. She had been here, so she had a few friends. Mm. So one night she was going out with her group of friends and asked me to go too. And one of those friends was Michael. Michael was a friend of this girl's friend,
0: okay, for example. So what was Michael doing in Sydney? Why was
1: so he was
0: Sydney?
1: Living
0: because he's
1: Sydney,
0: a lovely local,
1: yeah,
0: isn't
1: yeah.
0: he?
1: Yeah, yeah. But at the time he lived in Sydney.
0: All right, okay.
1: So that's how we met. So it was kind of lucky. And yeah, we met. And I remember the first, when we went for our first date, it was the first day of my job too. So the first day of my job, I was going out with him too. So I always remember
0: what
1: that
0: was then. The job?
1: Working in a shoe shop.
0: Okay.
1: Yeah, so it was great because I was on a work and holiday visa. So it was very hard for me to get any jobs as soon as because they wanted someone permanent or work and holiday. It was so hard to get
0: a shoe shop in the middle of Sydney.
1: In Chatswood. And again, I looked around the city for a while and I couldn't find any jobs. And I thought, okay, so I need to go to suburbs. And I didn't know suburbs. I had heard Chatswood, just a name. Mm-hmm. Someone was talking and said, oh, I went to Chatswood. So I got on the train, asked to go to Chatswood. I had no idea where it is. And the train was going over Harbour Bridge. I was like, okay, that's a nice place. It's a nice ride. If I get a job here every day, I would go here. So anyway, I got there. And again, I looked around, couldn't find any jobs until I ran into an Iranian lady just by accident. And she said, oh, there's this shoe shop in such shopping center. And I know that he has hired Iranian girls before, so maybe just try that.
0: How did you know she was Iranian?
1: Because she was when I was in Iran, my friend, I had a friend that her auntie lived here. So my friend gave me this CD of photos, family photos, and said, oh, when you go there, I call them to come and get it from you. So when I was in the hostel, it was this Iranian lady who came and got the CD from me, and that's it. And all of a sudden, I'm in Chatswood, and I'm thinking, who is this lady coming towards? She looks familiar, and she's looking at me. Oh, she looks familiar. And then we realize that's... And I was having such a bad day that day, actually, because I couldn't find any jobs. And I said, oh, it's not working, I don't know. And that's when she told me. So it was just that
0: I love the
1: moment.
0: Fact that an Iranian was the one that gave you the in.
1: Exactly. Mm. And I always said she was like an angel, like when I saw her. You know, the only Iranian that I knew
0: in the whole country.
1: Yeah, in the whole country. What are the chances? So, yeah, and then I started working in that job, which I was very happy about. I remember, and I was so enthusiastic. I remember the guy said that, you know, so every now and then we just dust or clean the shop. And I was so enthusiastic that I got outside the shop cleaning the window.
0: You're saying you don't need to do that because I have someone.
1: Exactly, yeah. But he actually waited a bit. You know, I saw that he was laughing with someone else for a while. Let me do it for a while. And then, you know what? We actually get someone else to do that.
0: That's fabulous. Yeah. That's fabulous. So you're working in the shoe shop. Your romance with Michael blossoms?
1: Yep. Yes.
0: How long did you stay in Sydney for?
1: So I arrived in Sydney in 2006, February 2006. I married Michael in January 27. So
0: right, okay.
1: Yeah. And I was still working in that shoe shop. And it's very interesting because after a while then I started working in an optical shop, and I was getting really tired of this job. It wasn't working. And Michael was like, you know, you used to teach English. Why don't you do it here? And I was like, are you crazy? You know, I'm not a native speaker. Why would they hire me here? And he kept saying, no, you can. Why don't you apply? Because there are lots of English schools in Sydney.
0: Lots.
1: And I kept saying, no, he has no idea what he's talking about. Anyway, he applied on my behalf. One day I got home and he said, you've got a job interview in 2 days.
0: Wow.
1: Yeah. So
0: he knew.
1: Yeah, he knew. And then I went for the interview. And
0: so, and down the track you came, you've moved, both of you together, you moved back to Launceston.
1: Yes, when we had our first child, when Daniel was born in 2010, and end of 2011, Christmas 2011, we moved back here.
0: And what did you think of Launceston when you first came here?
1: I loved it. I loved it even before moving here. I remember every time we came here on holiday, when we were in the car traveling on the streets, it was just so peaceful. I think the sky looks different here. Mm. The color of the sky is so calm, peaceful. Like I take a lot of photos of the sky. It's wonderful. And I think people are really friendly here. I don't know, there's something about the lifestyle here that I love.
0: Okay.
1: Very kind, very caring. They still look at you when they talk to you. When you're driving, they still wave. They still give you a way to go.
0: I always find when you bump into people here, people get comfortable because they know they're going to be chatting for a good 10, 15 minutes, so they kind of lean against the fence,
1: Again, that means they're quite relaxed,
0: They're time rich.
1: Yes, exactly. And it's nice. I think I feel very lucky to live in this part of the world,
0: And so you've been here for a good long time now.
1: Yeah.
0: A second child. Yep, they're two teenage boys now.
1: Yeah, two teenage boys, yes.
0: Yep. And both musicians as well, I take it, with Michael's influence.
1: Thanks to his talent and genes. Daniel was playing the violin. Ryan started with violin. He plays the violin, but he was interested in the piano for a while, and now he's started the guitar.
0: What about you?
1: No, I'm good at dancing. That's all I can do.
0: You're the lead singer.
1: No, I wish I could sing, but no, I can't sing. But
0: so you got work at the English Language Centre at the university, and you were there for close to 10 years. Huh?
1: I started 2012. It was 2019 when it ended all.
0: Yeah,
1: I
0: think with the coming COVID. Into COVID. Yeah,
1: yeah,
0: that's
1: COVID
0: right.
1: Yeah.
0: But since then, you've reinvented yourself.
1: I did. That's me.
0: Tell us about that. What did you do?
1: Yeah, I started studying counselling and I just graduated last year. But I always wanted to. I was always interested in psychology, counselling, learning about yourself,
0: I remember your interest in that. And you were also doing some, I don't know if it was volunteer work or paid work, helping Iranians, or people from new arrivals, I guess.
1: With interpreting.
0: Right.
1: I still work as an interpreter and, help with, it's paid work, I'm not volunteering.
0: Yeah.
1: But, new arrivals when they need interpreters, but it's in so many different sections, like schools, hospitals,
0: What have you learned about I guess you learned things about yourself through studying the counselling and the development of your own human traits and character. What's that little ride been like?
1: The ride's interesting. I think something that I've learned is you can't really put off self-growth for too long. You know what I mean? Like, you have to work on yourself.
0: Right.
1: And
0: because if you don't?
1: If you don't. At some stage in your life, it will force you to look at yourself honestly. You can keep putting it off, but it will come up.
0: Yes.
1: Someday.
0: In sickness or in...
1: In sickness,
0: just some sort
1: in
0: of...
1: a loss, in, you know, I don't know, it could be a challenge all of a sudden, everything...
0: Human body is pretty clever at identifying stress, I think, or things that aren't quite right and letting you know in some way, shape, or form. Mm.
1: Yes. And I think, I learned, it took me a long time to learn self-care is very important, And it took me a long time to learn there's a difference between wanting to help others and being kind than using that helping as a way of distracting yourself from your own issues.
0: Okay. That's very insightful.
1: And I didn't want to start counseling until I was really ready. I didn't want to do it for the wrong reason because I had seen it in others and how it can
0: So how did you, tell us a little bit about that journey. I know you used to do yoga a lot.
1: Yoga. That was my life.
0: That's part of that? Yeah.
1: Yes, it was my, because I think I experienced a loss in 2014. And I think it was just, it was one of those moments that you kind of have no choice but look at your life.
0: Okay.
1: And I think, again, I think I've learned that to go through loss, grief, all of that, you kind of need some sort of balance, you know. Like, I remember I was forcing myself to watch something funny, comedy, humorous, you know, because I thought otherwise I will go down.
0: You need a laugh.
1: I need a laugh to pick me up. And also, that's when I realized the body is really important, you know, to keep that balance. And yoga was really helpful in a way that I started to see my body for the first time, you know, and notice the changes. It's almost like, I remember I was thinking, oh, it's almost like I've had my body, but I didn't really, I don't know, like I wasn't really appreciative of it. And one of the moments that I still remember when we were doing yoga and some of the poses, you know, it increases the heartbeat. So I was lying down and for the first time I could hear my heartbeat. And I was like, I'm actually very grateful to hear this. You know, like usually you are very grateful for that when you hear it for your baby or, you know, for your kids. But
0: for
1: exactly, for myself. And I'm really glad I'm alive, you know. Mm. I think it's just those little moments of, oh, you know, appreciation or, you know, being grateful and little by little looking at what's important in your life. Because I really think your body tries to signal when you're going the wrong way. Like I developed this really bad back pain and this cough that wouldn't go away when I was doing this job that I didn't enjoy.
0: Right.
1: And I thought, no, I need to do it. It's the right thing to do.
0: Okay.
1: And it was a conflict, you know, and it developed as some sort of... So for me, it was like, this was my experience anyway.
0: Just to finish up, we're sort of getting low on time now. Your mother moved and came to Australia, came to Tasmania, came to Launceston, as worked as a dressmaker.
1: Yep.
0: So you said she came 2013, is that?
1: Yeah, 2013, before Ryan was born, yeah.
0: How does she find life here?
1: She loves it. She misses Iran, obviously. Mm. And she still talks about when Iran is free.
0: Yeah.
1: She's saving money for the time when Iran is free. She'll be on the plane to go back.
0: She can't go back. Yeah, she could go back now?
1: It's
0: way too dangerous.
1: Way too dangerous. Yeah. And also even without the whole thing, it would have been way too dangerous too. You know?
0: Is your brother still in Iran?
1: No, he's in Melbourne. My brother is in Melbourne too.
0: Uh-huh.
1: So, yeah, they moved here in 2015 with his wife.
0: So the whole family is here.
1: Mm. Yeah, and that was kind of my dream at one stage to be able to bring them over here. So that's great.
0: Maya Stocks, thank you so much for being guest on the hot seat today. It's been a real pleasure.
1: Thank you. Thank you for having me. Thank you so much.
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0: And that was Harrison Craig from Melbourne. And that was his song of More Than a Dozen, or Dream. The weather at the present time is still 11 degrees. It's going to be partly cloudy. There's going to be some light winds tonight. Tomorrow it's going to be a high of 18, and there will be a shower or two, they say, and 50-50 chance, but not much. About maybe up to a millimeter.
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0: 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The time is right now is 14 minutes after 5 o'clock.
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0: Let's change our direction a little bit. We were going to have the Drifters next with a song called Under the Boardwalk.

And that was U2. It was a massive hit. The name of the song was A Beautiful Day and Stuck in the Moment. It's a massive hit in the Grammy-winning Global, ahead of 2000 from their album All That You Can Leave. Next up, we've got Human Nature. And they're from Blacktown. And Every Time You Cry, this is

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0: And that was Tina Araya. That was from her song Burn, which became a massive radio hit back in 2001 when she released it. 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
0: Next up, I've got a great song here from the Seekers, stepping back a bit in time. This was in 1964 when they released this. It was their breakthrough international hit, and it topped the charts in the UK and also here in Australia.

0: And that was Frank Zappa, Zombie Woof, one of his other legendary guitar solos. He can really make those strings sing.
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And that was Fleetwood Mac's Dreams with Stevie Nicks on vocals. She's got a great voice. Next up, we're going to hear from Tommy Emmanuel called Stevens Blues.

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1: 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Next up, we've got Michael Jackson on Thriller.

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And that was Jamie Lawson. Coming up after my program tonight at 7 o'clock is Side One, Track One. And that's going to be on Matthew Sweet's album, Girlfriend, from 1990. And our presenter will be Richard Barger is going to be presenting that. So stay tuned after my show, and you'll enjoy listening to that. Now, next up, we'll have Christopher Cross and his Sailing. It was a big hit back then.

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0: now.
1: That was in excess. Is I need you tonight. Just a little community announcement from our community diary that on Debbie Perry and Gary Pignelli are performing at the Lungford Bowls Club on Saturday, the 30th of May. Be a great night out for live music, plenty of dance tracks. It's going to be from 6:30 to 9 p.m. Meals are available after 5:30, and Debbie and Gary are looking forward to seeing you there. For any bookings, call 04-77-55-7818 or 04-77-10-5475. And that will be on Saturday, the 30th of May. Debbie and Perry will be there also, along with Gary Pignelli, performing there at the Lungford Bowls Club. Next up, I have a little song by the Beatles called I Want to Hold Your Hand. So for all those gals out there that kind of a little nervous, the guy reaching for the hand, well, listen to this. And guys, do your best to hold her hand, be it Caroline or Brian.

And that was the Beatles. I Want to Hold Your Hand. The time right now is 20 minutes after 6. I've got coming up here is a song by a gentleman that just turned 93 last month on the 29th of April. And he's got his 79th solo album coming out this month on the 29th. His name is Willie Nelson. And he's still writing, recording, and touring and headlining the Outlaw Music Festival. And I thought I'd play this just on there. He's out and about with what he's doing, and I thought this would be a great one to play. It is called On the Road Again.

That was Willie Nelson. Just a little bit more about him. I know this isn't the country show, but for those that are into country music, keep an eye out for Willie's next album. It's called Dream Chaser. And as I said earlier, it's a 79th solo studio album, 156 overall albums he's produced. And this new one has 10 new tracks, including songs that are co-written with his frequent collaborator, Bob Dylan. That should be an interesting one. But he's 93, still going down the road, and he's in the, for this year, 2026 Outlaw Music Festival tour that's all across the United States, which is unbelievable for a guy 93, still kicking his heels up. Talking about kicking your heels up, let's have a little bit of Black Dog by Led Zeppelin.

And that was Kiss. I Was Made for Loving You. Next up, we've got a little bit of Cher. And her song is Believe.

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Really proud to be sponsoring City Park Radio. 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

0: 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I Knew I Loved You.
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0: And tonight that'll be Matthew Sweet. Is the album Girlfriend. So stay tuned for that after 7 tonight. Now, just a little bit of a pick-me-up song that I can remember way back when, listening late at night, trying to pull up the radio from a disc jockey out of New Mexico. And this is a song by Brian Hyland. She wore an itsy bitsy, teeny weeny, yellow polka dot bikini. So we'll see if that's going to play. And she doesn't want to play, so I guess she was afraid to definitely come out of the water.

That was Peter Allen from song of I Go to Rio. What an entertainer. And if you ever saw him, you know what I'm talking about. He was live on stage and all that. So now, I think we got the girl out of the water now.

And that was by Brian Hyland, probably one of his biggest songs that he did have, kind of a one-hit wonder, a real big time. The time is now 10 minutes to 6. Next up is, let's have a little bit of Chicago. I think you'll enjoy this one. It's Does It Mean...

0: Well, as we approach the 7 o'clock hour in 2 minutes, there'll be the news, and then following that is be sure you stay tuned for Side One, Track One, that Richard will be presenting Matthew Sweet and his album Girlfriend from 1980. So that's what we've got coming up. It's been a wonderful time with you this evening. 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My name is Emery, and I'll be ending the show here shortly. But thanks again for being with us this evening. And as I said, stay tuned for Side One, Track One on our things.
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0: So it's been a wonderful kickoff this year for the 40th year. Also, after the Side One, Take One, Shelley will be on with Souvenirs, which you won't want to miss that. So sit back and enjoy this evening and all that we have to share with you. Be great.
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5: Hello, I'm Peter Hislop. Activists who were on board the Global Sumud Flotilla are alleging they were treated worse than animals by IDF officers. The flotilla aimed to cross a military blockade to deliver aid to Gaza, but it was intercepted by Israeli Defence Forces at sea. 11 Australians were deported to Turkey after being detained. Activist Dr. Bianca Webb-Pullman told Turkish news agency Anadolu they were forced to hear the Israeli national anthem multiple times over.
6: Like a yard with containers around it, no mattresses. My boat, we had none of the severe violence that happened on the second boat, but once we got back to the port, we were dragged off the boat, forced into a stress position.
5: UK police have repeated their call for information while investigating Andrew Mountbatten Windsor on suspicions of misconduct in public office. The investigation was sparked by the partial release of files by the US into the former prince's relationship with late financier Jeffrey Epstein. It's understood police are concerned people might not be aware the investigation spans more than just allegations. The former prince shared a confidential trade report with Epstein. Queensland Premier David Crisafulli says he has been assured the Olympics Minister Tim Mander has been truthful amid an AFP investigation. Minister Mander has denied wrongdoing after being referred to the Australian Federal Police for criminal investigation over allegations he falsely enrolled to vote at a staffer's house. David Crisafulli says he'll leave it to the federal agency to investigate.
7: He's assured me that he's been truthful, and now it's up to the AFP to investigate that, and I think that's a fair and reasonable process. It's what I said to you from the start, and it's what I remain consistent with today.
5: An Australian man who died falling from the Inca Trail to Machu Picchu is being remembered as having a passion for teaching and travelling. Sergeant Matthew Payton joined Victoria Police in 2009 and became an instructor in 2017. The Police Association of Victoria says staff and members have been left shocked and saddened by his death. He was 52. A new review has found the Defence Department is not well placed to extend the life of submarines. Lewis Donaldson reports.
8: The Australian National Audit Office released the report into the Life of Type Extension Plan for the Navy's Collins-class submarines, which would get an extra decade of service before AUKUS nuclear submarines arrive. The existing submarines were built in the 1980s and were due to retire this year, but the plan changed after the Morrison government cancelled the $90 billion French submarine program before announcing AUKUS. The report found the upgrades would take submarines out of service and would leave a crucial capability gap and would risk delays.
5: Drone shows will feature at this year's Vivid program in Sydney, which starts tonight. The Festival of Lights has proven so popular in recent years, the program has been extended to avoid crowd crush fears. Organiser Brett Sheehy says the program has been carefully designed with crowd control in mind.
9: When you're talking about audiences of 2.5 million people, crowd movement, safety, security.
5: And an artist-in-residence program will commence at Brisbane's Powerhouse Cultural Centre. The program will begin with Rachel Burke, an artist known for her use of colour, tactile materials and handmade embellishment in wearable art, performance installations and participatory craft. Public workshops will include zine making, badge making and a melty bead keychain workshop. Turning to sport now, and Richmond players have been asked to treat tonight's Dream Time at the G Clash like a final. The side sits last on the AFL ladder and this week released an injury list featuring 18 players.
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11: Welcome. I'm Richard Barker, and in this episode, we're taking a deep dive into Matthew Sweet's 1991 power pop masterpiece, Girlfriend. For those who don't already know of him, Matthew Sweet is an American singer, songwriter, and guitarist who by the end of the 1980s had released a couple of underwhelming albums. He was well-regarded and well-connected enough to have the likes of the guitarists Richard Lloyd and Robert Quine and Kate Pearson of the B-52s contribute to his second album of 1989, a thing called Earth. But none of this really translated into much success. By 1989, though, he was also going through a messy divorce, and this seems to be the necessary fuel for something more inspired in his music. In the words of one of its early reviewers in the music press, the album is equal parts anguish and elation, and I think you'll hear that as this hour goes on. Matthew Sweet wasn't afraid to wear his heart on his sleeve, and the result is an hour of fabulous lo-fi guitar pop. Unfortunately, because the album is as long as this radio show is allowed to be, I've had to be selective and trim a couple of songs so that there's still time left to say something about the album itself. So, with that said, let's get cracking. Let's start and waste no more time. The first track on the album is this one. It's called Divine Intervention.

You've just heard the first two tracks on Matthew Sweet's 1991 album Girlfriend, Divine Intervention and I've Been Waiting. As you can hear, the whole thing is gloriously lo-fi, stripped down and sparse. The next song is the title track, Girlfriend. Apparently it was originally called Good Friend, but early listeners kept mishearing it, so Girlfriend was the name that stuck.

That one was called Looking at the Sun, and before that, Girlfriend, the title track. At the end of the 1980s, it seemed for a while that every sensitive, indie-minded boy carried a little flame in his heart for Winona Ryder, and it turns out that Matthew Sweet was no exception. Here's Winona.

We just heard the track Winona about Winona Ryder, the secret darling of so many sensitive late 80s boys. And after that, Evangeline about a warrior nun from a comic book of the same name. Next up is Day for Night.

We just heard Day for Night, and that was followed by Thought I Knew You, one of several tracks on which Lloyd Cole appears on the album as a rhythm guitarist. You're listening to Side One, Track One on City Park Radio, and in this episode, we're up to our necks in Matthew Sweet's 1991 album Girlfriend. On the next track, we're squarely in the anguished emotional territory of the divorce that Matthew Sweet was going through at the time of putting these songs together. A song called You Don't Love Me could hardly be about anything else. And this is what it sounds like.

And that one was I Wanted to Tell You. And before it, we heard You Don't Love Me. More anguish now. The next one is Don't Go.

Unfortunately, I've had to delete the next two tracks to make this album fit the format of our radio show. If you want to check out the album yourself, those are Your Sweet Voice and Does She Talk. Next up is Holy War.

And so we reached the end of our little journey this time on Side One, Track One. There's only one song left to play from Girlfriend, and it's rather appropriately titled Nothing Lasts. Matthew Sweet had originally intended to name the album Nothing Lasts, but that's not how it turned out. The album cover features an old photo of the American actress Tuesday Weld when she was young and fresh and gorgeous, and apparently she objected to the implications of Nothing Lasts, and so Girlfriend it was. The song, though, is still called Nothing Lasts, and I'll leave you with it for now.

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3: And good evening and welcome to Souvenirs with Sheila Hovind. And I'll be taking you through until 10 o'clock this evening. Hope you're able to stay with me. And more importantly, as I always say, I do hope you'll enjoy the music. But before I do start the music, I'll give you an update on the weather for the remainder of this evening and also for tomorrow. For the remainder of this evening, Cressy is now 3.8, Launceston 11.4, the airport 7.8 and Lowhead is 11.8. And for tomorrow, Saturday the 23rd of May, a minimum of 3 and a maximum of 18, and cloudy. And there is a chance of morning fog with medium chance of showers and light winds. So you're now up to date with the weather for the remainder of tonight and for, hopefully, if it's correct, for tomorrow. So welcome to the programme, and we'll start off with Bing Crosby and Dancing in the Dark.

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The Andrews Sisters, Amber Mia, Bister Shane, and before that we had Bing Crosby starting the programme off with Dancing in the Dark. We'll hear a bit more from them singing together a little bit later in the programme. Sophie Tucker and the Aunt Ted Shapiro coming up now, and No One Man Is Ever Going to Worry Me.

If there's anything that drives me wild, it's a woman acting like a child. Because some man has given her the air, so what? Girls, that's one thing we've all got to go through. I've had men walk out on me too. Did it get my goat? I should say not. Any time that I get air, believe me, I'm well prepared. I'm strictly a one-man woman. My rule is safety first. I've always got an understudy who is well rehearsed. And no one man is ever going to worry me. I don't cheat, I don't chisel, I believe in plain square. When you're going out for an automobile ride, I say it always pays to take a spare. And no one man is ever going to worry me. I'm a pretty good housekeeper. I'm a first-class cook. I'm as faithful as a puppy dog. But just the same, I've got an address book. An address book like a Selfridge's catalog. There's plenty of fishes in the sea. I don't have long to wait. And as long as I've still got my lines in the can with plenty of bait, no one man is ever going to worry me. Why, when a smart man buys a suit of clothes, he gets two pairs of pants. Well, smart gal does the same thing when she starts out on a romance. And no one man is ever going to worry me. And another thing, as long as there's a brush man with a brush to sell, and as long as there's a lounge in any large hotel, no one man is ever going to worry me. I'm a do-right gal. I don't run loose. I'm not the kind of a woman that meanders. But just the same, if a man takes me for a goose, he's gonna find out I'm one goose who knows her gander. You see, I believe in giving tit for tat. That's the way I live. And I'm entitled to a hell of a lot of tat.

Louis Armstrong and All of Me. And prior to that, we had Sophie Tucker with and Ted Shapiro. No one man is ever going to worry me. Time is now 14 and a half minutes past 8 on City Park Radio 103.7 and 96.5 FM. And from our community diary, the Rotary Club of Ligana is holding a business networking event early on Tuesday, the 26th of May. Ligana Business Link will feature guest speakers Dr. Prashanth Reddy from Ligana Medical Centre and Freya Beach from the Australian HR Institute. It's on from 7 a.m. until 9 a.m. at the Ligana Tavern. For tickets, search for Ligana Business Link at trybooking.com or follow the link from the Rotary Club of Ligana Facebook page. Now, I did say we've got Jimmy Dorsey and Bob Eberly with Helena Connell and Amapola. And that will be followed by Bing Crosby and the Andrews Sisters, as I said, and Victory Polka.

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There you are. Bing Crosby with the Andrews Sisters and Victory Polka. Jimmy Dorsey with Bob Eberly and Helen O'Connell prior to that, and Amapola. 22 minutes past 8 on City Park Radio, 103.7 and 96.5 FM. And you're listening to Souvenirs with Sheila. Glenn Miller and his orchestra, In the Mood.

and it's Two Sleepy People. Glenn Miller and his orchestra prior to that, and In the Mood, 29 minutes past eight. Freddie Martin and his orchestra with Stuart Wade as the vocalist, and Managua, Nicaragua.

Harry James and his orchestra, and You Made Me Love You. Freddie Martin and his orchestra with Stuart Wade prior to that, and Managua, Nicaragua. Thank you, Judy, for your text. Coming up now with Dick Hames and You'll Never Know.

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Dinah Washington, Our Love Is Here to Stay. And Dick Haymes prior to that with You'll Never Know. 19 minutes to 9 on City Park Radio 103.7 and 96.5 FM. The eclectic artist group is changing the locations of exhibitions by local artists, running until the 10th of June in Launceston. Derek Dean's new solo landscape exhibition has been put on display at Steve's Grill at the Centennial Hotel. Abbe Neek's fabulous pastels have moved to the Curry Club on Elizabeth Street. Finally, Ren Mahant's wonderful acrylics are now on show at Harmony in Quadrant Mull. Go back to the music, and we've got Doris Day. I'll see you in my dreams. Hope not yet.

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0: Les Baxter and his orchestra with Cornflakes, with Doris Day prior to that, and I'll See You in My Dreams. 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And if you're a member of a non-profit organisation and you have an event which you'd like others to know about, here's what you can do.
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John Robertson, Happy Whistler, and a lovely waltz here with Mantovani and his orchestra, and Charmaine, 5 minutes to 9. Tab Hunter, Young Love.

0: Rocco Granata and Marina and Tab Hunter before that and Young Love. Well, the time is 9 o'clock, so I shall give you an update on the weather for the remainder of this evening and also for tomorrow. Cressy is now 2.9, Launceston 11 degrees, the airport 8.2. And Lowhead is 11.7 degrees. And for tomorrow, Saturday, the 23rd of May, minimum of 3, a maximum of 18, and cloudy, and there is a chance of morning fog, and medium chance of showers and light winds for tomorrow. The chance of rain is 50%, but it's very minimal, I'd say, between 0 and 1 millimetre. So if you've got washing to do, you might just be lucky. Go back to the music. Oh, well, I'll give you an update on the following programmes after me. 10 o'clock, we have Music and Deadly Beats, followed by 12 o'clock from the Community Diary. And then for tomorrow, our breakfast programme is starting at 6 o'clock with John Elkham. And John has the chair until 9 o'clock when it's Country Muster with John Wilson. So they're your programmes for the rest of the evening and early morning. So I hope you have a good sleep in between. Georgia Gibbs, Dance With Me Henry.
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Billy May and his orchestra, and Sail Along, Silvery Moon. And Georgia Gibbs before that with Dance With Me, Henry. 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The Launceston Scrabble Club invites new players to join them on Monday afternoons for one-on-one games. This is a friendly group who meet for one-on-one competition rules games. It's very casual and players can refer to the dictionaries. The Scrabble Club meets every Monday from 2 p.m. until 5 p.m. at the All Year Round Hotel on Wellington Street, South Launceston. So, go along anytime it suits. Drinks and coffees are available in the bar and there's plenty of parking at the rear. And for more information, call Diana on 0410 447 099. That number again, 0410 447 099. Elvis Presley coming up now with I Want to Be Free.

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Johnny Preston and Running Bear. Elvis Presley before that, I Want to Be Free. Marilyn Monroe coming up now, and I Want to Be Loved. Don't we all?

Big hit for Peggy Lee at the time, Fever. And Marilyn Monroe prior to that, I Wanna Be Loved. Just coming up to 20 minutes past 9 on City Park Radio 103.7 and 96.5 FM. 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

Buddy Holly and Peggy Sue Got Married. Marty Robbins before that and Stairway of Love. 24 minutes past nine. And we've got Judy Garland, The Boy Next Door.

Good Samba. And that was Xavier Cugar and Brazil. Judy Garland before that and The Boy Next Door. 9:30 on City Walk Radio, 103.7 and 96.5 FM. And you're listening to Souvenirs with Sheila. From our community diary once again, the greatest show choir featuring 150 show-stopping singers from Launceston, Melbourne and Brisbane will be performing on Sunday the 31st of May. This spectacular massed choir will be singing the hits from musicals such as Chicago, Oliver, Rent, Hairspray, Boy from Oz and more. The event starts at 2 p.m. at the Grand Chancellor Conference Centre in Launceston. 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Presented by Vox Harmony, the City of Launceston Choir, Play It Forward, and Jonathan Welsh AM. 28 and a half minutes to 10. I've got Coleman Hawkins, Body and Soul.

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1: That was The Ink Spots, To Each His Own, with Coleman Hawkins before that, and Body and Soul. And that sounds like a little bit of jazz. And don't forget, we have Jazz Spectrum each Sunday morning from 9 o'clock until 11 o'clock in the morning. And this week's presenter is Muriel Rowlands. So you have great music from Muriel on the Jazz Spectrum programme on Sunday morning. Al Jolson now, and Swanee.

There's been a few whistles in the programme this evening. That's something I've never been able to do. The Four Lads and Standing on the Corner. Al Jolson prior to that, and Swanee. Coming up now, we've got Alan Dale, Don Cornell, and Johnny Desmond, the gang that sang Heart of My Heart.

0: like songs, don't you?
1: Sure, Don. They make you feel like singing, don't they, Alan?
0: Oh, yeah. Why don't we get everybody to join?
1: Hey, that's a good idea.

Guy Mitchell with Mindy Carson. Tell us where the good times are. Alan Dale with Don Cornell and Johnny Desmond before that, and the gang that sang Heart of My Heart. Two jovial songs there, weren't they? It's 11 minutes to 10 on City Park Radio 103.7 and 96.5 FM. And you're listening to Sheila with Souvenirs, and I hope you've enjoyed the music. Joan Crawford now with Fred Astaire. Hey ho, the gang's all here.

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Nat King Cole and Route 66. And Joan Crawford and Fred Astaire before that, and Hey Ho, The Gang's All Here. Well, I hope that more or less that's the programme. I'll be back again to do it all again, afternoons with Sheila on Wednesday afternoon. If you could join me, I'd love your company. Until then, keep well, keep safe, and I hope life will be kind to you. Taking us out, we've got Dean Martin, and Let Me Go, Lover.

I'm telling you, if you're not on board with that song from the first listen, it might take two or three, but you'll get there. It's incredible. It's from Gracie Abrams. It is called Hit the Wall, and it's the sound of now. Hello, Triana Butler and Alana Rosso with you. Make sure you've got us on Instagram at thesoundof.now. Shoot us a message. We'll see you over there. Now, the return of an Australian artist who has just been an absolute, I don't want to say superstar because I feel like that's thrown around, but what

a group there who were a part of the post-punk scene, formed in 78, survived till 1980, and gave rise to other bands like Scars, Joseph K, and the Fire Engines, three absolutely stellar examples of Scottish pop. Also a group that were kind of rediscovered years later called Boots for Dancing. Dave Carson from Flowers was in that band as well. And Russell Byrne, who was in Fire Engines, ended up being another group that were more like synth pop called Wynn. So I guess the thing is, much like any country's underground scene, there is a wide divergence in styles and sounds, as you'll hear in this program today. Flowers, the track Can

0: Let's dive into this powerful story from The Wire. Just after this, you'll hear more about how one Brisbane woman is changing lives with clean laundry and a warm heart.
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2: Across Australia, there are approximately 6 million volunteers who give their time for one cause or another. According to Peak Body Volunteer Australia, lending a hand builds social connections and community resilience, especially in times of crisis. As the nation faces social and economic challenges, what do the efforts of volunteers mean for the future of Australia's well-being? Soon after leaving the travel industry in the early days of COVID, Brisbane-based Karen Smythe began volunteering at Orange Sky, a non-for-profit providing free mobile laundry and shower services to people experiencing homelessness. She spoke with The Wire's Emma Watsky about her experiences with Orange Sky.
3: I came across Orange Sky, I think it may have been on Facebook one day, and I was just immediately taken by the whole concept and just enormously impressed by the ingenuity of the setup. And so I made a donation to Orange Sky and then put myself on the volunteer list.
4: Many people are existing in hard times. What does it mean for you to be of service to your community in the capacity that you offer through your volunteering?
3: I think it's about sort of the front line of it, being able to help someone in real time and doing something practical for them. I'm face to face, I'm meeting someone who has a need, and I'm able to put their washing on for them,

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3: Good morning, I'm David Cameron. An investigation is underway after three people died following a head-on crash in Sydney's south this morning. Police say two vehicles collided on Rocky Point Road at Sanssouci around 12:30. They say a white Audi sedan collided with a Camry, which landed on its roof. The male driver of the Audi died at the scene, as did the driver and a passenger in the Camry. A crime scene has been established. Federal and state leaders of two major political parties will rally their troops as an election looms large. Victorian Labor and Liberal faithful will gather in Melbourne today for meetings ahead of the November state election. Prime Minister Anthony Albanese and opposition leader Angus Taylor are expected to attend. Polling gives the Victorian coalition a slight edge over Labor on a two-party preferred basis as support for One Nation rises. The Foreign Minister of the Democratic Republic of Congo says the authorities are ramping up efforts to educate communities affected by the Ebola outbreak after angry relatives set fire to a hospital where a family member had died. Health workers had refused to release the body because of potential contamination. Jean Kaseya is the Director General of Africa's Centres for Disease Control and Prevention.
4: It's really unfortunate to have a young person who passed on due to this disease. We need to know and we need to make it clear to people that they cannot, when someone passed on, they cannot take the body and do what they were doing in the past. Now we need to have the dignified funerals without touching the body.
3: Foreign ministers attending a NATO meeting in Sweden are trying to get clarity on US military commitments in Europe after President Donald Trump said he was sending 5,000 troops to Poland. The announcement came after the United States had cancelled a large training exercise in Poland and said it was pulling thousands of troops out of Germany. The shift was welcomed by the NATO Secretary General Mark Rutte, who said the alliance would also discuss the Israeli-US war with Iran.
5: The whole situation with Iran, the Strait of Hormuz, the freedom of navigation at this moment basically seriously being under threat there is an issue we will no doubt also touch upon today. I know many of us are very worried about the situation, and I know that many countries have already pre-positioned very important military equipment close to theater, so to see how we collectively can help in the next phase.
3: Almost 57 years on from tragedy, a regional community will remember the lives lost when a vehicle carrying people to a school fete was swept away in floodwaters. Lewis Donaldson has the details.
6: The Billabong Creek tragedy of 1969 resulted in the loss of three lives, deeply affecting the New South Wales town of Parkes and exposing the need for organised emergency response capability. On that day, a local shopkeeper who overheard police calling for help on the radio rushed to the scene in his tinny, where he helped to save the lives of seven people. The event prompted the creation of the Parkes Rescue Squad. Today, New South Wales SES are gathering to officially open the town's new SES unit headquarters nearly six decades on.
3: Sport and in the NRL, Canterbury Bankstown has won its first game in six matches, defeating the Melbourne Storm 30 points to 20 in Sydney. In the AFL, Fremantle claimed a club record 10th win in a row. The Dockers downed St Kilda by 30 points in Perth, 104 to 74. Richmond beat Essendon 74 to 56.
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7: Thank you to the news team for that bulletin. I'll be back again at 7 o'clock. Time now to have a look at the weather across the country. Starting down in Hobart, partly cloudy and 17 degrees, a minimum of 9 overnight, and a high of 18 for Sunday, which will also be partly cloudy. Coming up to Burnie, partly cloudy and 16 degrees with a very high chance of showers. A minimum of 11 overnight and a high of 17 for tomorrow, which will be cloudy with a high chance of showers, most likely in the early morning. Along the road to Devonport, partly cloudy and 17 degrees and a high chance of showers, most likely in the evening. A minimum of 11 overnight and a high of 18 for tomorrow, which will be cloudy with a high chance of showers, most likely in the early morning. Here in Launceston, partly cloudy and 18 degrees with a medium chance of showers and light winds. Fire danger is rated as moderate today. A minimum of 7 overnight and a high of 19 for Sunday, which will be cloudy with a medium chance of showers, most likely in the early morning and light winds. Crossing over to the mainland capitals, Sydney 22 degrees and showers increasing. Mostly sunny day in Melbourne and 19, partly cloudy for Brisbane and 25, 18 and mostly sunny for Perth, possible shower in Adelaide and 20, 17 and cloudy for Canberra and 31 and mostly sunny up in Darwin. And looking at the current temperatures in our region at 6 o'clock this morning, 7 degrees at Cressy and also at the airport, 11 at Lowhead and 9 here in Launceston. Considerably warmer than the forecast they gave out yesterday, and also on the TV last night, probably about 6-7 degrees warmer. So I'm not complaining, it was quite nice coming down here and not being too cold this morning on the way down. 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This is Breakfast with John Elcombe on this Saturday morning, the 23rd day of May, another month getting close to the end. This time next week could be the end, effectively, won't it? It is 7 minutes past 6 and we'll start today's music with this track from Crowded House.

The Pet Shop Boys, It's a Sin. And just thinking back on the rain pool, and just looked it up myself. We've had 18.6 mils of rain this month here in Launceston, and our average, long-term average, is 62 mils. So we're about only getting about a third of what we normally get. So it's certainly is dry out there, and I know there's water restrictions in some areas across the state, and we could really do with some decent rain, preferably at night time when it doesn't affect us so much. Time is 15 and a half minutes past six, and you're listening to Breakfast with John here at City Park Radio.

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Amy Shark, and I'm sorry. 29 minutes to 7 here at City Park Radio. 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

Faith Hill and The Secret of Life. Let's have a look at the programs that we have for you through the morning and afternoon today here at City Park Radio. Following me at 9 o'clock, we have, at 9 o'clock we have Country Muster with John Wilson today through till 12, when Umi comes in for this week's Indonesian program. And then at 2 o'clock we have our sports broadcast for the day through till 5, when we have Reading in the Years. So that's the programs through the morning and afternoon here at City Park Radio.

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the late great Chris Rea. That's what they always say. 8 minutes away from the next news at 7 o'clock here at City Park Radio.

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2: Good morning, I'm David Cameron. An investigation is underway after three people died following a head-on crash in Sydney's south this morning. Police say two vehicles collided on Rocky Point Road at Sanssouci around 12:30. They say a white Audi sedan collided with a Camry, which landed on its roof. The male driver of the Audi died at the scene, as did the driver and a passenger in the Camry. A crime scene has been established. A diphtheria vaccination program is underway in WA amid rising infections. The state's Department of Health is calling for federal funding to roll out vaccinations and treatments. Speaking to the ABC, WA's Director of Communicable Disease Control, Dr. Paul Armstrong, says most cases are in the Kimberley, with the Pilbara and Goldfields also seeing cases.
3: We've probably got around 18,000 people in those three regions, Aboriginal people, who are the ones that are at the highest risk. And there's a lot more other non-Aboriginal people, of course, in those regions.
2: The World Health Organization has raised its risk assessment for the Ebola outbreak in the Democratic Republic of the Congo to very high, although it says the global risk remains low. Provincial authorities in the DRC's worst affected province have banned funeral gatherings. The WHO says it thinks the current outbreak has caused almost 750 cases with 177 deaths. Dr. Otim Patrick Ramadan from the WHO African region says it's important to identify suspected cases.
4: We've seen a progressive increase in the number of the suspected cases, but it's also a good thing in an Ebola outbreak when you are picking suspected cases, because it helps you to pick out the suspected cases from the community, and if they get confirmed, then you would have moved them out of the community and put them in isolation. That helps to stop the transmission.
2: US Director of National Intelligence Tulsi Gabbard has joined the growing list of high-profile departures from Donald Trump's cabinet after she announced she's resigning to support her husband. The 45-year-old has told President Trump she's decided to give up her post to help her husband, who's battling a rare form of bone cancer. The resignation comes after the departures of National Security Advisor Mike Waltz and the firings of the Department of Homeland Security Secretary Kristi Noem and Attorney General Pam Bondi. The contributions of volunteer broadcasters will be recognised today at the National Ethnic and Multicultural Broadcasters Council conference in Brisbane. The event is advocating for media diversity and multiculturalism. Membership and Engagement Coordinator Chad Phillips says it's important to recognise the role of ethnic and multicultural broadcasters.
5: A lot of times the majority of the community broadcasters, they're doing it out of their own time. They're volunteers. And so they've spoken to their community, their diasporas, and they want to tell a story and they want to be a voice that unfortunately doesn't get said too much in mainstream media.
2: Sport, and in the NRL, Canterbury Bankstown has won its first game in six matches, defeating the Melbourne Storm 30 points to 20 in Sydney. Bulldogs coach Cameron Seraldo says injuries at the start of the season have pulled the team together.
6: We've had a few injuries over this opening period, but that's created opportunities for AJ Jones, Jack and Jed Reardon. And we're really, really proud of those guys that are coming in and debuting, coming through our pathway system and big part of our future.
2: In the AFL, wins for Fremantle and Richmond.
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7: Thanks very much to the news team for that bulletin. More from them at 8 o'clock. Now for a look at the weather across the country, starting here down in Hobart, which is going to be partly cloudy and 17 degrees. A minimum of 9 overnight and a high of 18 for Sunday, which will also be partly cloudy. Coming up to Burnie, partly cloudy and 16 degrees with a very high chance of showers. A minimum of 11 overnight and a high of 17 for tomorrow, which will be cloudy, with a high chance of showers, most likely in the early morning. Along the road to Devonport, partly cloudy and 17 degrees with a high chance of showers, most likely in the evening. A minimum of 11 overnight and a high of 18 for tomorrow, which will be cloudy with a very high chance of showers, most likely early in the morning. Here in Launceston, partly cloudy and 18 degrees with medium chance of showers and light winds. Fire danger is rated as moderate today. A minimum of 7 overnight and a high of 19 for Sunday, which will be cloudy. Medium chance of showers, most likely in the early morning, and light winds. Over to the mainland capitals. Sydney, 22 degrees and showers increasing. Mostly sunny day in Melbourne and 19. 25 for Brisbane and partly cloudy. And mostly sunny in Perth and 18. Possible shower for Adelaide and 20. 17 for Canberra and cloudy. And up to Darwin, 31 degrees and mostly sunny. And the current temperatures in our region at 7 o'clock this morning. 7.2 degrees in Cressy, 7.3 at the airport, 11.8 at Lowhead, and here in Launceston we're on 8.8. That brings you up to date with all the news, sport and weather. Good morning if you just tuned in, and welcome back to the Early Birds. You're listening to Breakfast with John Elkham on this Saturday morning, the 23rd day of May. Thanks for joining me, and we have still plenty of great music and other bits and pieces of information along the way. It is 6.5 minutes past 7, and starting us off, the big O, Roy Orbison.

Roy Orbison, you got it. It's 7:10 here at City Park. It's quite a nice mild day too, unlike the forecast that I saw on the television last night saying it was going down to about 1 degrees. It was 6.5, was it, when I came in? Anyway, it's quite pleasant. Better than being the last couple of mornings.

0: Justin Hayward and the big Procol Harum hit, White as Shade of Pale. Well, I've got a new boy sitting in with me today. Ryan's interested in being a presenter, and you've travelled down today to come and see how it all works.
1: Yes, I have come down from Devonport. It's a pleasure to be here, so thanks for having me. Hope everyone's loving the show. I know I am, so yeah. Got to keep it going.
0: Yeah, more so now that you're on air as well. So we'll have you doing some readings a little later, but from the Community Diary, and I have one in front of me that I'm going to read now. The Greatest Show Choir, featuring 150 show-stopping singers from Launceston, Melbourne and Brisbane, will be performing on Sunday the 31st of May. This spectacular massed choir will be singing the hits of the musicals such as Chicago, Oliver, Rent, Hairspray, Boy from Oz and more. This event starts at 2 p.m. at the Grand Chancellor Conference Centre here in Launceston. 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And it's presented by Vox Harmony, the City of Launceston Choir, Play It Forward, and Jonathan Welsh AM.

0: The Righteous Brothers, and You've Lost That Loving Feeling. 19 and a half minutes past seven. And coming up a little later, we have this one.
1: NTFA Premier League action this weekend on City Park Radio is Launceston hosting Deloraine at Windsor Park. Both sides are coming off wins in round five and will be hungry for more. These sides last met in round two, which was a close encounter until three-quarter time. Deloraine will be keen to atone for that result, while Launceston looks to continue its unbeaten run this season. Join Matt Donaldson and the team from 5 to 2 this Saturday afternoon for all the best of NTFA Premier League footy. 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

0: Earn his keep, and he has an item from the community diary to read out.
1: Yes, do need to earn my keep. Debbie Parry and Gary Pengelly, one of the presenters here, are performing at the Longford Bowls Club on Saturday the 30th of May. Enjoy a great night of live music and plenty of dance tracks. Hope to see you down there. It's on from 6:30 to 9:30 p.m. and meals are available from 5:30 in the afternoon. Debbie and Gary are looking forward to seeing you there. For bookings, make sure you have a pen. Call 0477 557 818. See you there.
0: Thanks for that, Ryan. And if you didn't have time to get the number down, you can always give us a call here at City Park on 6334 3344.
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0: The Wolf Brothers and Hometown Like My Hometown. Deep south in Tassie, isn't it, for the Wolf Brothers? I saw somewhere they're coming back here for some concert imminently, I'm not sure exactly when. And looking at a programme that's on here later today.
1: It began in the 50s. Maybelline!
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0: And presenting the programme today is David Lay, and he's playing music from ELO in the 80s. So that's Reelin' in the Years, 5 o'clock here on City Park Radio.

John Paul Young, Love Is In The Air. 12 minutes away from the news, and you're listening to Breakfast with John, ably assisted by Ryan today. I've been doing some more work after the news, I think.

BJ Thomas and Raindrops Keep Falling on My Head. Well, we've one more track away and then we're getting pretty close to the news, and this one comes from Amy Pegg.

he wanted to go. You can't let anything show, 'cause that's how he wanted to go. That's how it's gonna go.

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0: Creedence and Down on the Corner. I think a bit of Creedence in most of my programmes, aren't there? Right, this one from a sponsor.
1: It's the month of May and Bridderstow Lavender Estate is preparing for winter. After pruning, the fields are full of neat and tidy silvery brown lavender rose, and late season garden colour adds a beautiful contrast. It's a peaceful time at the estate with crisp, invigorating air and perfect for photography and quiet walks. 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

0: And there we heard from Ben Lee and Love Me Like the World Is Ending. John's arrived in the other studio and getting ready for this programme.
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1: And sitting in the chair today will be the other John, John Wilson. 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

0: Bonnie Tyler and Total Eclipse of the Heart. I haven't heard in a week or so what's happening to her. She's been quite ill, hasn't she, overseas. Hope she's recovering.
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0: The Go-Betweens and Streets of Your Town. 9:10. Time for another couple of tracks yet.
1: For the record, we never broke up. We just took a 14-year vacation.

Thank you. The Eagles, a great track that, be in my top 10 anytime. Tequila Sunrise.

0: That was M People with Colour My Life.
1: Thanks for that, Ryan. Well, you've had your first session in here. What do you reckon?
0: It's pretty good. It's good. Loving the music. I hope you guys are too. It's yeah, it's great to be in here, especially out from that cold weather. It's not good.
1: God, it's warm today. You should have been in here yesterday or the day before this time of the day. It was barely above freezing point. And you're going to come back then, I hope.
0: Yeah. Oh, you bet. Yeah. You bet. I hope everyone's going to be excited to listen.
1: That's good. Yeah, so we'll get you sorted and hopefully next week, if possible. So that's the end of the program today. We'll be back. I'll be back tomorrow again. I do my usual Sunday morning breakfast program and hope you can join me then from 6 o'clock. So thanks very much for listening and it's goodbye from me.

0: News, sport and weather brought to you by Bank of Us, the only truly Tasmanian bank, supporting Tasmanians for over 150 years. 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
2: Good morning, I'm David Cameron. A Queensland man has been charged after an anti-terrorism investigation for allegedly encouraging acts of violence online. A search warrant was executed in Bowenville, northwest of Toowoomba yesterday. It's alleged a 48-year-old man used an encrypted social media platform to encourage acts of violence against political institutions here and overseas. He's been charged with one count of using a carriage service to menace, harass or cause offence, which carries a maximum penalty of 5 years in jail. He's expected to appear before Warwick Magistrates Court today. An investigation is underway after three people died following a head-on crash in Sydney's south this morning. Police say two vehicles collided on Rocky Point Road at Sanssouci around 12:30. They say a white Audi sedan collided with a Camry which landed on its roof. The male driver of the Audi died at the scene, as did both occupants of the Camry. A crime scene has been established and traffic is being diverted. The World Health Organization has raised its risk assessment for the Ebola outbreak in the Democratic Republic of the Congo to very high, although it says the global risk remains low. Scientists at Oxford University are working to develop a vaccine for the rare strain of Ebola at the centre of the current outbreak in Central Africa. It's based on the same technology used in the COVID pandemic. Here's the BBC's James Gallagher.
3: Scientists at the University of Oxford say they have made an experimental vaccine which they're testing, and that the Serum Institute of India is lined up to mass produce it. This new vaccine has been developed in the same way the Oxford team made their COVID vaccine. It uses a highly adjustable technology that can be tweaked to match different diseases. During the pandemic, it was loaded with the genetic code from the COVID virus. This time, it's been prepared with code from the Bundibugyo species of Ebola.
2: Almost 50 years on from tragedy, a regional community will today remember the lives lost when a vehicle carrying people to a school fete was swept away in floodwaters. Lewis Donaldson has the details.
4: The Billabong Creek tragedy of 1969 resulted in the loss of three lives, deeply affecting the New South Wales town of Parkes and exposing the need for organised emergency response capability. On that day, a local shopkeeper who overheard police calling for help on the radio rushed to the scene in his tinny, where he helped to save the lives of seven people. The event prompted the creation of the Parkes Rescue Squad. Today, New South Wales SES are gathering to officially open the town's new SES unit headquarters nearly six decades on.
2: Sport, and in the NRL, Canterbury Bankstown has won its first game in six matches, defeating the Melbourne Storm 30 points to 20 in Sydney. Bulldogs coach Cameron Seraldo says injuries at the start of the season have pulled the team together.
5: We've had a few injuries over this opening period, but that's created opportunities for AJ Jones, Jack and Jed Britton, and we're really, really proud of those guys that are coming in and debuting, coming through our pathway system, and big part of our future.
2: And today's A-League Men's Soccer Grand Final will be the first played in New Zealand. Auckland FC hosts Sydney FC. The home side finished the season third on the table, beating Melbourne City and Adelaide on the road to today's title match.
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6: And thank you to the news team for that bulletin. We'll have an update at 10 o'clock. Checking the weather, first of all down at Burnie, a very high chance of showers today and a max of 16. After a minimum tonight of 11, they'll have a shower or two again tomorrow and a max of 17 degrees. As John says, along the road to Devonport, well, they're going to have a max today, a high chance of showers as well, and 17 degrees, a minimum tonight of 11, and a max tomorrow of 18 with a shower or two. Now, for Hobart, they're expecting a partly cloudy day, a light chance, light winds becoming northwesterly, 10 to 20 k's in the morning, then becoming light in the middle of the day. A max in Hobart today of 17, a minimum tonight of 9, and a partly cloudy day tomorrow with light winds and a max of 18 degrees. Now, right here in Launceston, we're expecting a partly cloudy day, a medium chance of showers, and light winds, a max of 18. After a minimum tonight of 7, we can expect a shower or two tomorrow, and a max of 19. On Monday, a minimum of 8 and 18, and Tuesday, a minimum of 8 and 17 degrees. Right now, out in the central north, Cressy's on 8.4, the airport 8.8, Lowhead 12.2, and Launceston City 10.6 degrees. And before we start Country Muster, a big thank you to John for starting off this morning with some great music to get your weekend up and running. It's coming up to almost 6 minutes after 9.
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6: And a very warm welcome to Country Muster this morning. I'm John Wilson, and I'll be with you through until 12 midday. Be great to have your company while we listen to some great country music. Starting off today with Waylon Jennings and Jesse Coulter.

0: Well, that certainly didn't sound like Waylon Jennings and Jesse Coulter, did it? That was, in fact, Harmony James and a skinny flat white. Harmony James grew up in Victoria and went to work in outback Queensland and was working on a farm out there. And then she dropped this album at 2014 called Cautionary Tales. Great entertainer. We'll go back to Waylon Jennings and Jesse Coulter right after this message.
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0: the Oak Ridge Boys and Elvira. And before the Oak Ridge Boys, it was Waylon Jennings and Jesse Coulter and the Wild Side of Life. 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
1: 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Both sides are coming off wins in round five and will be hungry for more. These sides last met in round two, which was a close encounter until three-quarter time. Deloraine will be keen to atone for that result, while Launceston looks to continue its unbeaten run this season. Join Matt Donaldson and the team

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0: Well, we heard then from Amy Ryan, based in Brisbane, and Diamantina Dreaming. It's just gone 20 minutes after nine. This is City Park Radio.
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Connie Smith and I Kissed You, and before Connie was Ricky Van Shelton, From a Jack to a King. 25 and a half after nine, this is Country Muster on City Park Radio. Maureen, thank you for your call. You're the first one this morning, but it's great to hear from you. Have a great weekend.

0: Well, it's okay for me to talk now. I nearly interrupted that particular track. That was George Hamilton teaming up with Skeeter Davis and Let's Get Together. 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
1: It's the month of May and Bridisdow Lavender Estate is preparing for winter. 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

Now, coming up at 12 o'clock, we do have another news bulletin, the final national radio news for the day on City Park Radio. And following that, it'll be Program Indonesia with Umi. Something to look forward to. Following Umi at 1:55, it'll be sport. Launceston versus Deloraine. What more could you want on City Park Radio? Let's have some more music. That's probably what you'd like.

Mary Winter then, and Mary Winter was originally from Tasmania and is now based in Port Arlington, Victoria, very close to Geelong. And guess who's playing footy today? Against Sydney. Part of my living area. Let's continue on with the music.

Jamie Davis from Tassie and Arthur's Lake. Now, Lynn, you're listening in Darwin. I just hope you heard that. You asked me if I'd play it for you, and it was a pleasure to play Jamie. Have a great time while you're up there. This is City Park Radio.

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sky. 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

0: Alan Jackson then, and I'll Go On Loving You. This is Country Muster. It is 14 minutes to 10 o'clock. We'll have another news and weather update.
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0: 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And before Gina, we heard from Troy Cassidaly and Dream Out Loud.
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4: Good morning, I'm David Cameron. Police say they were trying to speak to a man in Sydney's south shortly before he was killed in a triple fatal car crash. Officers responding to a concern for welfare call attended a home in Gymea Bay just before 12:30 this morning. A 42-year-old man left the scene in a white Audi, which a short time later rolled over a concrete barrier onto a Toyota sedan at Sanssouci. The Audi driver and two occupants of the other vehicle died at the scene. Police investigations are continuing. A diphtheria vaccination program's underway in WA amid rising infections. The state's Department of Health is calling for federal funding to roll out vaccinations and treatments. Speaking to the ABC, WA's Director of Communicable Disease Control, Dr. Paul Armstrong, says most cases are in the Kimberley, with the Pilbara and Goldfields also seeing cases.
5: We've probably got around 18,000 people in those three regions, Aboriginal people, who are the ones that are at the highest risk. And there's a lot more other non-Aboriginal people, of course, in those regions.
4: Sydney's Vivid Festival got underway last night. Visitors to the city are being urged to use public transport due to road closures in the CBD. The nighttime festival runs for 3 weeks and attracts millions of people. Evening light rail services aren't running between Circular Quay and Town Hall for pedestrian safety, but check timetables for bus, train and ferry services. Australian writers are taking over a regional Victorian